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1: My cheers goes out to eating a buffet-style meal at home, which I've never done before, but it was
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1: I know. 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
1: ice cream. 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
2: That's my mother-in-law, dude. 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
5: Sammy's like, what's a salad?
2: All right, yeah. You remember salad, Sammy?
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Hey, what's going on? It's Alex Mack in for Mike Jones tonight on Alt 104.5. Now, hey, even though I am filling in for the night show, I'm still, you know, hosting your new music show. Emerging Alt is back tonight at 11. It's bringing you a full hour of all the best new stuff. There's stuff like this from Dominic Fike. It's called Baby Doll.

94.5, Philadelphia's alternative. It's Alex Mack. I feel like it's been a minute since we've gotten some stuff from these guys, Kings of Leon. But hey, we're going to get their 10th studio album called Oh My Beloved. Coming out pretty soon, actually, November 6th, which I am stoked for.

0: What's that, New Fontaines, D.C.? It's Marianne on Alt 104.5, Philadelphia's alternative. And look, I wanted to make sure I play that for you because coming up this week on Thursday, dude, Ticket Takeover Thursday. Want to get you to see Fontaines live at Skyline Stage. Hey, details on how to win your way in right now.
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It's Alex Mack on Alt 104.5. 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It's like, oh, it's National Pistachio Day or whatever. Today is National, like, Do Something Nice Day, which isn't that kind of sad? 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

Yo, what's going on? It's Alex Mack in for Mike Jones tonight on Alt 104.5, Philadelphia's Alternative. Just want to remind you, dude, alternative income is officially back. Yeah, man, we're trying to hook you up with $1,000. 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Just make sure you're listening 9 a.m.

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1: My cheers goes out to eating a buffet-style meal at home, which I've never done before, but it was
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2: All right, yeah. 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

Oh, this is, I guess, good news, kind of. It's Alex Mack on Alt 104.5. I'm not typically a big like TV guy or movies, honestly, but I've been watching a ton because it is spooky season. I'm trying to get in all the horror stuff that I don't watch during the rest of the year. So apparently Netflix users are going to get access to some Disney titles, which is pretty cool, but not enough to keep you from having to buy Disney Plus, which, by the way, they did just jack up their prices on that. Worth it? That's up to you. Yeah.

Alt-104.5, Philadelphia's alternative. What's going on? It's Alex Mack. It is flu season right now. That's not why Mike's out. He's just messing around with his Jeep. But just a reminder to, you know, wash your hands. Yeah, also, listen, you didn't hear this from me, but it is flu season, and if you need to take a sick day at work tomorrow,

I gotta be honest, I'm kind of kicking myself for not getting Smashing Pumpkins tickets. It's Alex Mack on Alt 104.5 Philadelphia's Alternative. I just was looking at the set list. It looks like they've been really, you know, getting into the deep cuts for the Rats in the Cage tour. They are playing tomorrow in Pittsburgh, so if you want to grab a last-minute ticket, make a little road trip, might be worth it.

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0: Hey, what's going on? It's Alex Mack on Alt 104.5, Philadelphia's alternative. Now, I am in for Mike Jones tonight, so I want to do a good job, keep you stoked to be here, so let me know what you want to hear. 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That's a little microphone. Just tell me your name, where you're listening from. I mean, look, obviously you got to tell me whatever your request is, but once you hit send on that, I know what to play next. 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

What's going on? It's Alex Mack on Alt-1045, Philadelphia's alternative. Dude, want to remind you, just because we brought it back today, yeah, alternative income is officially back. 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
4: 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There's always another way to win.

Love a little bit of music drama. It's Alex Mack on Alt 104.5. And obviously, it's coming from the Oasis camp. They just love a little bit of drama. Oasis actually suing the sale of some of their, like, unheard recordings. They went to auction. It was, like, you know, live shows and rehearsal recordings and stuff like that. Apparently, one of their old sound engineers, like, had those recordings and was like, yeah, I'm going to make a bunch of money and sell this stuff. Yeah, the Gallagher brothers have other ideas. Big no.

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It's Alex Mack on Alt 104.5, Philadelphia's alternative. You know, would have loved to see an Eagles win yesterday, but just couldn't close it out. Losing to the Rams 20-24, but hey, we got our big London game coming up on Sunday. Eagles-Jaguars, you're going to have to watch that at 9:30.

All right, it's Alex Mack on Alt 104.5, Philadelphia's alternative. I don't want to diminish or minimize, rather, any of Somber's success. It just seems so crazy. Like, what entity did he, like, make a deal with to be 21 and so successful? I mean, I'm mostly kidding. He's super talented. But just, you know, crazy sold-out shows, huge arenas, friends with all these celebrities. And now he's made him, a bigger splash. Found a spot on the Time 100, like, most influential people list at, like, 21 years old. That's crazy.

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3: 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It's Emerging Alt. A ton of cool stuff coming up. I got a new song from Edge Hill. We're going to do Steve Lacy, Fontaines D.C., In Color, Goose, Joyce Manor. I mean, crazy lineup coming up tonight. So I want you to hang out for that. But also tonight, I want to focus on where you're hanging out, where you're listening. So give yourself a shout out. 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Just make sure to tell me your name and where you are. Let me know where you're hanging out. But all right, enough out of me. Let's go ahead and kick off the show with one of my new favorite bands. They're called Leap. This is Exit Signs on Emerging Alt.

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1: Now, I know that I'm never going to pull off, you know, some of these, like, outfits and clothes that all these, like, you know, bands and celebrities wear. 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Just, like, snake skin print, chrome pants. 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This is him. So, yeah, on Emerging Alt.

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0: What's going on? It's Alex Mack, your host here on iHeartRadio's Emerging Alt. I just want to say, in the middle of all this new music, thank you for being here and hanging out. 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
2: Hey, Alex, this is Ryan out here in Katy, Texas. Just wanted to say, man, I listen to you on the way to work every night, and love what you're doing. Love the songs you play. Just keep it up, man. The songs you play for us to listen to at this hour, you know, really hit different. So I appreciate what you're doing, and just keep up the good work.
0: Ryan, thank you so much, dude. I'm glad you're holding it down in Katy, Texas. But just a reminder, if you're new to the show, you can always, you know,

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1: Well, if you missed Fontaine's D.C. on their last tour, good news, just dropped a bunch of North American dates for 2027. That kicks off in April, going through October. So if you're excited to hear some of this new stuff live, plenty of chances. It's Fontaine's D.C. right now on Emerging Alt. New song, it's called Marianne.

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1: Hey, what's going on? It's Alex Mack on Emerging Alts. Dude, I love it when a band comes out with a song that just has lyrics that hit you, you know, like right in the right spot, right at the right time. I feel like for me, you know, it's this song from Goose talking about being torn between like feeling disconnected and, you know, like needing more from your life and everything is like crumbling around you, but then also having all these like superficial distractions, things that make you feel a little bit better. I don't know. Great lyrics on this one. Again, new from Goose right now. It's called Good Times, End Times on Emerging Alt.

Philadelphia's alternative, Alt 104.5. What's going on? It's Alex Mack, your host here on Emerging Alt. I'm not going to lie. You know, I do get to go to a lot of shows, you know, with this job. And I don't want to sound like I'm complaining, but I'm a little frustrated I missed Violet Grohl here where I live in D.C. Just played the end of September. But you know what? Still plenty of chances to see her live. Tour going through the end of December. This is her right now. It's Bug in the Cake.

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2: Hey, this is Emma checking in from Fairbanks, Alaska. And I can say this last hour, that 11 to midnight, that's going to be my new jams on driving home from work. So thank you for the new music hour. It's going to make every drive home pretty bopping.
0: Well, I'm glad it's popping right now. Happy to keep the new songs coming. And thanks for listening in Fairbanks. That's so cool. Keep the talkbacks coming in. 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
1: I always like when bands do like little recap posts of all the different cities they're playing in. I just saw the Linda Lindas posted some of their show stuff. It makes me want to go see them live. I guess that's the point. I love this new stuff from them. This is Burning Out.

Philadelphia's alternative. It's Alt 104.5. I do want to remind you, you know, as you're listening, this is your new music show. It's Emerging Alt, where I just play a full hour of new stuff. So if you haven't recognized some of the songs, that's why. And hey, we do this every weeknight at 11. Stuff like this with Sam Fender and Olivia Dean.

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1: My dog, Callie, is disgusting. 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Or grabs it and eats it in a matter of 1 second.
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This morning, the Woody Show will make your life look a whole lot better with redneck news. It's always something where you say, I'm really glad that wasn't me. The Woody Show, this morning at 6 on Alt 104.5. I never

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1: My cheers goes out to eating a buffet-style meal at home, which I've never done before, but it was
2: Fat Sammy, guys.
1: I know. It was with a group of people.
2: It's a whole new life.
3: Yes. Right.
2: What if we can bring a buffet?
3: Wow. Buffet and
2: Sammy. Let's do it here.
1: I'm telling you, we're really sleeping on this.
2: They have a chocolate fountain?
4: Yeah, right. Soft serve.
1: Yeah, I'm telling you, just start making random dishes that you enjoy and have it be your meal.
2: That's
1: okay.
2: My,
1: go together.
2: Just do that.
1: They don't even go together.
2: That's my mother-in-law, dude. That's what put a salad out, which, you know, making salads at home never hit the same as when you get them when you're out.
4: Yeah. Sammy's like, what's a salad?
2: All right, yeah. You remember salad, Sammy?
1: No.

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This morning, the Woody Show will make your life look a whole lot better with redneck news. 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

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My name's Thor. 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
1: My cheers goes out to eating a buffet-style meal at home, which I've never done before, but it was
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2: What if we can bring a buffet?
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2: Let's
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2: Do it here.
1: I'm telling you, we're really sleeping on this.
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2: That's my mother-in-law, dude. She'll put a salad out, which, you know, making salads at home never hit the same as when you get them when you're out.
5: Yeah.
1: Fat Sammy's like, what's a salad?
2: All right, yeah. You remember salad, Sammy?
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1: My cheers goes out to eating a buffet-style meal at home, which I've never done before, but it was
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2: Sammy. 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
1: Yeah. Fat Sammy's like, what's a salad?
2: All right, yeah. 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

0: my dog, Callie, is disgusting. I'm taking her for a walk, and I'm walking by this house that has this beautiful lawn, and I'm just like, oh, it's such a nice house. 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Or grabs it and eats it in a matter of 1 second.
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Hey, it's Thor. This morning, the Woody Show will make your life look a whole lot better with redneck news. 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
4: Hey, good morning, everybody.
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4: Today's Tuesday. Yeah. Is October the 6th, 2026. My name is Woody. That is Greg Gorey.
6: Hi, Woody.
4: We got Menace.
7: What is up? Hi.
4: Gina Grad is here.
8: Hello.
4: There's Seabass.
9: What?
4: We've got Sammy.
10: Hey.
4: Jeff G on the job today. There's Morgan, our associate producer. We got Vaughn, our video producer. Dumbass Tyler is here. We got Bort. We got Menji. Phones are open, 877-44-WOODY. Send us a text over to 22987. And congratulations, Greg Gorey.
6: Thank you.
4: Today is National Fruit at Work Day.
6: It's funny you should say that. I was thinking because, you know, I'm not a fruit fan, but I thought of a fruit that I do like.
4: Ooh. Okay. Bananas?
6: Pears.
4: Oh, pears.
8: Pears are good.
6: Yeah.
4: But here's the thing. I like the canned pears.
8: Ooh. Those are so good. I love the texture.
4: Yeah.
6: I like them when they're soft.
4: Yeah. So good.
7: I like pear, but the mouthfeel is weird.
8: Oh, I like it.
6: I love it.
8: It's like a grainy. Mushy. Yeah.
6: A little bit.
7: Yeah.
4: We're
7: eat it.
4: We're past the peak of the season, yeah. But man, like a good summer peach.
8: Mm.
6: So good. Yeah, I thought they were
4: probably, probably up there as one of my favorites.
8: Sorry, Greg, remind us how you feel about plums.
6: They're trash.
4: White trash.
7: Yeah. Fruit is so good, man.
4: Yeah.
11: What about figs, Greg? Like a raw fig?
6: I've never had one.
4: My favorite fruit is Greg.
11: Oh, thanks.
6: Babe.
4: I love you.
6: Thank you. What?
4: Today is National Orange Wine Day. I've never even heard of that.
8: Oh, it sucks. Yeah. That had a minute, and everyone would bring it to parties.
10: Oh, really? Yeah.
8: I hated it.
11: This is also one of the things that we bring up every year. Every year, we're like, what the hell is that?
6: Yeah,
8: you're not missing anything.
4: And Sammy, congratulations.
10: Oh,
4: today is National Plus Size Appreciation Day.
8: Oh, Sammy, your body is beautiful.
10: Oh, thank you.
4: No, Greg, I didn't mean to ask you. Yesterday was Mario's birthday.
6: It was, yeah.
4: So Greg's partner, Mario, he's what, 22?
6: 23.
8: Oh, 23. Getting a little older.
4: But he is 40 now, right?
6: He's 41.
4: 41.
7: Ew.
6: 41.
4: Is it getting too old for you?
6: Getting there.
8: He's aging
6: getting
8: out.
6: Yeah, kind of starting to age out.
7: He's washed,
4: because Greg
7: man.
4: Was, did you ever figure out what you're doing? Because Greg was tripping out about a gift.
6: I never, ever know what to get anybody for a gift, ever. So I finally decided that I'm going to get him something that he needs, but I need him to do it for me.
4: A younger partner?
6: He needs a new computer. But I don't know what to get.
4: Oh, my God.
8: Yeah, that's very specific for people.
6: Yeah.
4: Also, like, for Greg.
8: Oh,
4: Greg
8: good luck.
6: Yeah. Oh, I'll go find that for you. Sure. I'll just say, like, hey, you find it, and I'll get it for you.
4: Like, when I go to get a new computer,
6: yeah.
4: I ask the guys here, IT department and stuff like that. I go, all right, man, because they read up on all that stuff all the time.
6: Right.
4: You know, and it's not always the most expensive. A lot of times they're like, oh, you know, it's actually a really good computer and it's an awesome price is this one.
6: Yeah, yeah.
4: So we were giving away like laptops on the show.
8: Yep.
4: And like, dude, this is actually a great laptop and it was mega cheap.
6: Right. Mm-hmm. Yeah. Well, the thing with me is he does this every year. We get in the same argument about 5 days before his birthday. He shows up with something new, like this year it was a watch. So how check out my new watch?
4: Oh, what'd he get?
6: I said, it was like I think it was like a Tank Frances or whatever it called,
4: Chanel. Another deal.
6: And then I said, wait, you got that this week? Why didn't you tell me you wanted it?
8: You robbed me of a birthday present.
6: Last year, he got a new bag for work, like to hold his computer. Oh, I got my new work bag finally. I'm like, damn it, your birthday's coming up. You should have told me. And we get in this fight damn year.
4: Is it cool? Like so he wanted, say, the laptop bag.
6: Yeah.
4: And he would have told you.
6: Then I would have.
4: And you would have bought it, but like when you already know, like you told somebody, like this is what to get me, and they just go out and they get it. I don't know.
6: It takes away the fun.
4: Yeah.
6: I guess so, but I'd rather just be told. What you want.
8: And as a gift receiver from like a husband, I'd rather him know what I want and not bring more crap into the house. Like, oh, that's very nice.
4: Right. Yeah.
6: Right. You know? And then it's just clutter.
4: Yeah. Some people are really bad gift givers, but they do it because it's like they want to do something nice,
6: mm-hmm.
4: and they're trying. They just don't have any good ideas.
6: Yeah.
4: Mm-hmm. But then now you're stuck with something you got to pretend to be excited about. And then you got to either have it around.
8: You can't, you can't fake it when they live at the house.
4: Well, when they live at the house is even worse. I'm saying, like,
6: then you gotta use
4: that person's there all the time. Mm-hmm. It's the person who got you something. You forgot they got you the thing that you didn't like. And so you've had it hidden away. But now that they're visiting.
8: Oh, yeah. Pull that out.
4: Oh, hey, where's the bird feeder I got you? Bird feeder.
8: I was saving it for a reason.
6: You got to remember when which guest is coming over, what to put out.
4: Yeah. Like, but the whole element of surprise.
6: Yeah. It's
4: There's something to be said for that.
6: Right.
5: I agree. Unless you're my wife.
8: Why?
5: Because she turns 50 this year, and I've been quietly trying to plan something with her friends for her, a surprise, right? So I've been texting them on the side, whatever. And she must have saw a text come in from one of them and put two and two together. And we were walking the dogs the other day. She's like, hey, are you throwing me a birthday party?
8: Oh, my God.
5: And I was like.
4: I knew I liked her.
5: And she was like, well. She goes, if you are, please tell me what it is before so I know I like it.
6: Oh.
5: And I'm like, and that's I said, listen, first of all, I'm not going to tell you and you'll like it. So let's just keep walking the dogs and not talk about it anymore.
8: Well, that says a lot about your character that she doesn't see a text from one of her friends on your phone and be like, what's up? You cheating?
4: I was going to say, do you think she went through your phone?
5: Yeah, you know, she was getting to that part, Gina, I'm sure. No,
4: do you think that, I mean, how did she know?
5: Well,
4: was it something that really showed up on her phone, or did she look at your phone?
5: Well, I have my phone set to where, like, it'll show, like, the text name and, like, maybe, like, one line preview or whatever.
8: Yeah, that's all she needs to see.
5: Yeah, because I may have nothing to hide, and it was probably, like, up, you know, when we were watching TV or whatever, and I got up to the other room, and she probably saw it and said, the hell is she texting him for?
4: Yeah.
5: But I'll try. I'm still going to do it.
4: Yeah.
5: She better be happy.
8: Is she tough to please with that stuff?
5: No, I think she'll be all right.
8: Good.
6: Are you good at giving her gifts?
5: Yes, I do a pretty good job. She's she's a planner.
6: Oh.
5: So I think that's why she wants in on the party, because she needs a project.
8: I get it.
4: Greg, Jeff is pretty thoughtful.
6: He is.
5: I try.
4: Like, look at just in general.
6: Yeah.
4: You know,
8: big back Monday through Friday. Foods.
9: Yeah. Well, that's why I'm wondering what she would be worried about. Like you said, she's going to like it. You're not worried about the fact that she'll like it.
5: I think it's just the planning thing, Sammy. She likes that. Her job is a program manager, so she has projects all over the place. Well, so I think she just wants to.
4: I'm with her though. I don't like a surprise.
8: Yeah.
5: Yeah, that might be it too. Actually,
4: you know.
6: Yeah.
4: Yeah. You just don't want to, you don't want to be surprised.
8: I don't like to be surprised either.
4: Yeah. All right. Well, hey, when's her birthday?
5: December 28th.
4: Who there's still time for us to get our invitations?
8: Yeah. Oh, yeah. We're waiting.
10: Mm-hmm. Yeah. Every player, unless they're from the same household, has to bring their own balls so that you don't touch other people with your hands. You can kick their balls, but you can't touch them. Sorry.
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0: 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We are the Woody Show.
1: Yeah.
0: Woody, Greg, yeah. Menace, Gina Grant.
1: Yeah.
0: Phones are open, 877-44-WOODY. You can send us a text. Do that over to 22987. You know how they say there's no bad ideas in a brainstorm?
1: Uh-huh. Yes.
0: Curious to get your take on this. This popped up on Instagram. It's this guy. He's sitting out in his backyard. This is a picture of him. Looks a little slow. Sounds a little slow.
1: Yeah. Okay.
2: He does look slow, yeah.
0: Just, I don't want to judge a book by its cover and go, well, this guy doesn't know what he's talking about, because I think he might have a point here.
3: Okay.
0: Let's see what you think.
4: Why don't criminals just rob sexual predators? All of their addresses are online. You know where they live. And plus, they're not allowed to have a firearm. So you're safe 100%. And nobody's going to hate you. Why be a bad criminal when you could be a good criminal? Like, stop robbing the innocent and start robbing the guilty. Like, what are they going to do? Call the cops? Like, if the cops show up, they're gonna have your back. They may arrest you for the night, but one of us, we're gonna bail you out. Like, we all have your back. So before you get up and rob me again, or your neighbor next door, find one of those predators and rob them.
0: Yeah, so before you rob him again,
1: this
0: poor guy. Uh-huh. Like all their addresses are online.
1: Yeah. Right. And they don't have guns.
0: Yeah.
3: Man, so, can't they put that in the criminal newsletter and get the word out?
0: Yeah. Now, I don't want to endorse that, you know what I'm saying? But I mean, again, no bad ideas in a brainstorm.
1: Just something to think about.
2: Not bad. Would have never thought of that.
0: Food for thought. Food for thought.
2: On Megan's list, and there's your list of addresses.
0: 877-44-WOODY. 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

0: Jeff, have you been here for a round of Judge My Baby yet?
1: No, I have not, and I'm excited when I saw that on the schedule.
0: Well,
1: because there are so many fugly babies out there.
0: Yeah. Right? So, ladies and gentlemen, if you go to our Instagram, at The Woody Show on Instagram, you could see this latest for Judge My Baby. And again, this is backed by popular demand because we believe that parents should know the truth if their baby is cute or not, because there are too many parents that are just willingly and without even a request are just so quick to whip out those photos and make other people look at pictures of their kid. Don't you want to know if the majority of the people think that you are onto something, like, oh yeah, this is a cute kid, or maybe you're delusional because you're a parent.
2: Yeah.
0: It's your kid. Of course you're going to think the kid's cute.
2: This is like going through life smiling at everybody with something in your teeth.
0: Yeah, but like you're putting people in a weird, awkward position if you're showing them pictures of some kid that are like, oh, God.
3: Yeah.
1: By the way, all kids are ugly till they're like 6 or 8 months old anyways.
2: Yeah.
1: So don't come at me if it's pre-8 months.
0: Yeah. Well, so today,
4: they like to think different.
0: It's our listener, Becca, who sent us an email, and she said that she had her first son in March. His name is Bo Hunter. It is a hunting reference. Uh-huh. That is true. Says he's a good boy, but also a big boy. He was born at 7.5 pounds. Bo is 5 months old and now 20 pounds.
1: Let's go.
0: He's back wearing 18-month-old size and clothes.
3: Wow.
0: What do you guys think of Bo? And so I posted the pictures that Becca sent to us. They're on our Instagram. And what we need you to do, and you have the next couple of days, you go to our Instagram, you take a look, and then you leave your most honest feedback in the comments along with a rating on a scale of 1, meaning rough, 10 would be adorbs. Like, oh, how adorbs.
3: Like, I want that kid.
0: Yeah. A baby scale of 1 to 10. Is this a cute kid or not? Becca's looking for the feedback. Let's give her, she's a good Woody Show listener. Let's give her the honest feedback that she is looking for.
3: Right.
0: This kid is like if Larry the Cable Guy was a baby.
2: Yeah.
0: Right?
4: Dude,
0: I mean,
4: Becca's destroyed, man. I mean,
0: this kid's a chunk. He's got like a tattoo in one of the pictures.
2: Got a real spare tire.
1: I actually like that picture. He's cute like in that picture. Yeah.
4: All right.
1: Yeah,
4: don't lead the audience.
0: Yeah. Yeah. Okay.
1: All right. My opinion.
0: So take a look, and then in a couple days we'll go through some of the feedback, and then we'll tally it all up, and then we'll give her some honest feedback.
4: All right.
2: Oh my.
0: All right. So it's the new Judge My Baby, now posted. Check out the photos of Bo Hunter.
3: That's his name. Bo Hunter.
2: Badass. Get her done.
3: Jeff, when your sons were born and they were 1 day old, did you think, ugh?
1: Yeah.
3: I bet.
1: Yeah, I mean, it just took time. They were inside. You know what I mean? They had
2: Thanks
1: to get out and explore
2: real,
1: the world.
3: Day old babies.
1: They'd come out all red, gooey, and banged up.
2: Yeah. And weird.
1: Yeah. It's, you know, it takes time.
2: Purple.
0: Yeah. Now, goopy. If you would like an honest opinion about your kid and you really want to know, make sure that you really want to know. Also, be sure that the pictures that you're sending to us are pictures that you took that you own the rights to.
2: Right. Mm-hmm.
0: Which we always make sure and double verify that before we post them. But you can always send us an email, email@thewoodyshow.com. 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But take the next day or two and hit up our Instagram, @thewoodyshow, and judge my baby.
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1: 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You can look for us there at the Woody Show. And in the news, police in Portland, Oregon, they're dealing with some stupid kids, Greg, doing a challenge.
3: Oh, what is it this time?
1: This is the door kick challenge.
3: Oh, yeah.
2: Which that's still around?
1: Yeah, I say, which we've heard of before. Yeah.
3: Morons.
1: Where, you know, kids go around, they start kicking in doors, random neighbors' houses and things like just that. It's been happening all over, just random homes. Videos have been popping up on social media. And so now, I guess, we just wait for the first story. You know, one of these idiots is going to end up getting shot by someone.
4: Absolutely.
1: Yeah. And you know what? What's the person in the house supposed to think?
3: That you're getting killed.
1: It must be kids.
3: Yeah.
2: They're just
3: this
2: joking.
3: Must be a prank.
1: Must be just pranking.
3: Yeah.
1: Yeah, they're going to think their house is getting broken into.
2: Yeah, and
3: maybe murdered.
2: And the cost of the door, right, Greg?
3: Yeah.
1: Oh, my God. Front doors cheap. Are super expensive. Here's what they're saying about it on the local news.
5: I heard this loud boom. Like, I literally thought somebody was trying to break into the door because it was really loud.
6: I worry about the kids that, you know, they might knock on the wrong house and get something scary behind that door and what happens after that.
7: If you're a parent that's watching, we want you to talk to your kids about that and discourage them from participating in this type of behavior.
5: It's not fun and games like they think it is because somebody could seriously get hurt.
1: It's all fun and games until somebody dies.
3: Yeah. Wow. Yeah. Imagine having to tell your kid not to do that.
4: Yeah, exactly. Yes. That was my question.
3: Really?
1: We did dumb stuff.
3: But
4: kicking people's doors?
3: I think even that we would know better.
1: Well, we were setting fires.
3: Well, yeah, but
4: not people's houses.
1: In
2: a controlled environment.
3: Yeah. Right. Yeah.
1: Anyway, they did talk to this one dad. He wasn't too bothered, saying, quote, kids are kids.
2: What?
1: At least they're not doing drugs or actually breaking in. That's not the concern. The concern is someone's going to shoot them or kill them.
3: Yeah.
1: 877-44-WOODY. Text us 22987. 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

0: All right, so I'm curious to get everybody's take on this. This was a story that I saw over the weekend. The Portland Trailblazers, they fired their brand new television play-by-play broadcaster. His name is Braden Bell.
1: Hey.
2: Of course.
3: There you go, Greg.
2: Yeah, Braden.
1: Bye,
0: they,
1: Braden.
0: They fired Braden. This guy.
2: On day one?
0: Hours after they announced his hire.
1: Oh, no.
4: Oh, I know what it is.
0: You're
4: I don't know the story, but yeah, I can guess.
0: Okay.
4: Instantly what it could be.
0: What?
4: He got announced, and then everyone just started digging into social media, probably, and found something.
0: Correct.
4: Yeah.
0: So after someone found some of his posts on X,
1: there we go,
0: that featured misogynistic and racist comments.
2: Oh, now, Braden.
4: Racial.
0: Here's the thing. He's 29 years old. Mm-hmm. These posts were from 2012 and 2013. He was 15 years old.
1: Mm-hmm. Okay. He was a kid. Mm-hmm.
0: The Trailblazers, they released a statement saying, quote, social media posts made by our recently announced play-by-play broadcaster are in clear violation of team and league policies, as well as our values and expectations.
3: Do they have a time travel?
1: Yeah.
2: Right.
0: Therefore,
1: working for the event?
0: We will not be moving forward with this broadcaster. Now, according to the article, the post contained comments about, quote, Asian people and used the terms slut and whores to refer to women.
3: Right. Again,
0: I'll give
3: not,
0: you want to hear an
3: that's
0: example?
3: That's not racist. That's racial.
0: All right, let me give you an example. Well, here's what he said. On December 9th, 2012, he posted, quote, I'm not a racist at all.
3: See?
0: But not going to lie.
2: But
0: Asian people piss me off. Ha ha. Hashtag honest.
1: Okay.
3: Ha, ha.
1: But hot take.
4: But he stated that he wasn't racist.
3: Yeah, thank you.
0: 15.
2: He spelled it out.
0: Okay. And here's one they pointed out from February 13th. Of 2013, quote, we got a slut alert on aisle 10.
1: That could have been Greg's text.
2: Yeah, right.
0: Okay.
3: That's not a negative thing either.
0: I could see. here's my thing. I could see if he posts this like
2: a week
0: when
2: ago.
0: When he had the job, you know, and it was in violation of whatever. He was 15. Dude, and I want everybody just to, you don't have to say anything. Just in your own, close your eyes and try to remember back to when you were 15 or 13 or whatever. Would you have a job today if everything you did in that time of your life was under the microscope the way that this is?
1: Oh, God.
4: Documented.
0: Now, forget what he said just for 1 second. Let's just take it like, again, how far back are we getting in the time machine and going to where we're holding people accountable for a post? Now, that said, he should have been smart enough to scrub all the social media. There are plenty of third-party apps and things that you could do, websites that you can go to. It will go through your entire, because that's how a lot of people are talking about, hiring managers and stuff, going and looking and trying to find things that
1: keywords
0: could be problematic before in the whole hiring process,
1: right. Mm-hmm.
0: And things that you have on your social media and blah, blah, blah, blah, that would keep you from getting this job. These companies, these websites, will go through and scrub and look for things and point them out to you and go, all right, here are the things that we've identified that could be a problem. Mm-hmm. And you can just, right there, you hit delete.
4: Yeah, this
0: or
4: is a
0: delete.
4: Pro tip to anybody.
0: And
4: like,
0: I think
4: it's going to get announced you have a high-profile job, you immediately need to go through your social media.
1: Delete about the sluts? Yes or no?
4: You know what? I'll give you a bigger pro tip. Like, he's talking about hiring all these companies and all this stuff. With these new AI agents, they'll do it for you 24/7 and a better job.
3: Yeah, you probably don't have to pay anybody.
4: Yeah.
3: Grokbot or Claudebot or.
4: Yeah, you just go type in, hey, search everything that involves my name, anything that could be negative, blah, blah, and then figure out how I can get this removed.
0: Because remember, you know, when people were talking about different TV shows, like, oh man, they couldn't do that. They couldn't have All in the Family today, or they couldn't air In Living Color today.
1: Yeah.
3: I've been meaning to tell you this for a while, Woody. You need to watch Tires on Netflix. That is a Woody show.
0: Yeah. I love Shane Gillis.
1: And Steve Carell even says we couldn't air The Office today. We couldn't start it over.
4: But everyone loves
0: saying
4: that.
0: They do love saying that. But
1: the second episode, I'll tell you should give it a watch.
0: It's not that you couldn't.
1: It wouldn't
0: people
1: be as well
0: wouldn't
1: received.
0: Because they don't want to deal with the companies, the network, whoever doesn't want to deal with the you know, the online whatever correct. That comes
4: I,
0: with it.
4: I say ad-supported content, like you're saying, like a TV network, yes. But like when you're talking about Netflix, which is not ad-supported.
3: I mean, they try to keep Dave Chappelle from having specials on there. Netflix said, yeah, no, he can say whatever
0: Tony
3: he wants.
0: Hinchcliffe.
4: Yeah.
0: Kill Tony is huge. Mm-hmm. Mm-hmm. Now, you don't like it, Seabass, but I mean.
3: I like, again, he's a good roast comic.
0: Yeah.
4: But yeah. If it's listener-supported or viewer-supported, then yeah. You're going to be okay.
0: But, you know, how... What you used to be able to joke about or what you used to be able to, mm-hmm. And when he was 15, maybe nobody was batting an eye about,
1: yeah,
0: you know, sluts in aisle 10.
3: I mean,
0: I don't know. I don't remember.
3: Oh, by the way, the follow-up to Asian People Piss Me Off was, no blacks either, hashtag racist. So,
1: oh,
4: wow.
0: Okay.
3: So, but again, this is what dumb teenagers do when they're trying to be edgy. Sure. They're pushing the boundaries, and yes, it's sure. stupid, and yes, it's not appropriate for an active play-by-play announcer, but that's not what he was.
0: Correct. So, if anything, it's like, hey, man, we're going to have you get rid of your social media for a minute.
4: But, dude, now this sucks because this guy is so cooked on trying to go anywhere now.
3: Bro, is he chopped? Yeah.
4: He's so chopped.
2: And at the time, he was just following the law of posting his every thought.
0: Yeah.
1: Right.
2: That's true. Like, applaud him for that.
0: Yeah. I don't know if he's, quote, cooked. He's cooked from this job. And also, of all...
4: He's cooked for a while.
0: Of all the cities... For him to be a part of,
1: yeah,
0: it's one of the most woke cities on earth.
1: Yep.
0: Portland, Oregon.
1: You didn't have a chance.
0: Right.
4: Yeah, it's a bad look.
0: 877-44-WOODY. 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
4: Gina Grad, cheers and jeers.
5: Oh, cheers to having a kid that's old enough to watch actual good movies with us. Like, we don't have to just sit there and go through the Disney Channel anymore. Not that there's anything wrong with that, but it can't do it on like a, you know, like a night where we all want to watch a movie. So now we're watching my genre, like psychological thrillers, and he loves them. We did Sixth Sense, Signs, Unbreakable. So we did like all the M. Night Shyamalan. And then The Others. Do you guys remember that movie? The Nicole Kidman
6: movie?
5: Yeah. Like watching this with a kid and seeing his mind get blown on these types of movies was really fun. He wants to watch Nope next, but I don't think it's as good as everyone else did. And cheers to just mindless scrolling. I did so much work yesterday. Greg, you would be proud of me. I unclogged a drain by myself with like a drain whistle. Mm-hmm. And I got a turkey carving knife and carved like this foam I needed to cut, which was really impressed myself. So I thought I'm going to treat myself and like lay on the bed for a few minutes and just like look at the internet and then, you know, get back to what I'm doing. I lost hours. I got somehow down this rabbit hole of these like, and I don't even think they're real people, AI influencers telling me what's coming up on the Amazon Prime deal days or whatever, like all these home things for hours. Until I realized I'm not going to buy any of this crap. I don't want any of this crap. And my day was gone.
7: Yeah. I've realized. So when we send the kids to bed, we take the phones.
5: Smart.
7: Right? And they charge in our room. Like the kids don't have the phones.
5: Right.
7: We got to start doing that with our phones.
5: Seriously. Yes.
7: Yeah, and Greg's been on that tip.
6: Yep. Yeah. Leave it in the kitchen.
7: And here's why I say that. The last two times that my wife and I have had a hotel room to ourselves, where we're back in the room in plenty of time and there could be a really good opportunity for no kids are around, sexy time or whatever.
5: Yeah, 11.
6: In a hotel?
7: And she's even alluded to it like earlier in the day.
5: Blah, blah, blah.
7: And you're like, oh, nice. So cool. Well, you get back. And you lay in bed, and both of you end up start scrolling on your phone. Next thing you know, it's been an hour.
5: Yep.
7: I'm falling asleep.
5: Yep.
7: And now I'm disinterested.
6: Totally.
7: I'll turn the phone off, put it on the charger, and she's like, "Hey, what are you doing?" I go, "What do you mean?" She goes, "Are we not doing it?"
6: Yeah.
7: I go, "Not now." Like now I'm zapped.
5: Wow.
7: I'm out. You know, we've been laying here for an hour. And then what I'll do is I'll roll over and I know I've slept for like somewhat, like, I don't know, half hour kind of zone. Mm-hmm. You know, when you're first getting into your sleep, and I rolled over to kind of adjust, and it was at least 40 minutes. She's still on the phone.
5: I get it.
7: Still. And I go, what are you doing?
5: It's not important.
7: I said, go to bed.
8: She's doing research for stuff.
7: No, it's just Instagram. I think the move is, especially in a situation like that, it's being squandered.
6: Mm. Yeah.
7: This room is being squandered.
6: Yeah.
5: Totally.
6: Yeah.
7: This is not what hotel rooms are for.
6: No.
7: You know, like we were back in plenty of time. Mm-hmm. We're away from the kids for a night.
6: Yeah.
7: You know, and
5: no interruptions.
7: And we're scrolling on Instagram and sending each other like, oh, did you see this video of this dog and this duck? It's like, how about, did you see these nuts? How about that?
5: Yeah. These nuts, baby. Yeah.
8: But there's always new stuff on the internet.
7: Yeah.
5: We've seen D's nuts before.
7: Right, yeah, exactly.
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0: 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It is the Woody Show.
1: Yeah.
0: I'm Woody. That's Greg Gore.
2: Hi, Woody.
0: We got Menace.
3: Hi.
0: Gina Grad.
4: Hello.
0: Phones are open. 877-44-WOODY. Text us over to 22987, which somebody did. Somebody had texted over last week about this and asked if we had heard about this show on YouTube called The Glitch.
4: Oh. Mm-hmm.
2: I think I've heard of it.
0: Have you heard about this?
2: I think.
0: So it's about this guy, a bartender in Australia, House is Pie. His name is Dan Saunders. He's 29 years old, and he found himself on the receiving end of a whole bunch of money.
2: Lucky.
0: So, he would wake up, and he would check his bank balance, like Greg does.
2: Yeah, mm-hmm. Yeah.
0: And found it was, way more than it should have been.
2: Rip.
0: He also realized that he could, quote, move this mystery money from a credit account to a checking account in this 1 hour each night that the system was doing maintenance.
2: Uh-huh. Right.
0: And so, for the next 4 months, he went on a mission to spend this, quote, free $1.6
2: million.
0: Yeah, it was like some ATM glitch.
2: Oh.
3: Okay.
0: That was happening.
2: Lucky.
0: He says that at first, you know, people treat you differently when they know that you're rich. He thought that was awesome. Mm-hmm. Also, he said, imagine having enough cash to pretty much do anything that you want. He goes, that was awesome.
4: That'd be nice.
2: Would be good.
0: It wasn't until he spoke to a current affair over there in Australia where he outed himself. He just had this overwhelming feeling of guilt. The police caught on, and he was sentenced to a year in jail, ordered to pay this, $200,000 fine.
2: Yeah.
0: But, it's all covered. It's a YouTube series called The Glitch.
4: I got to see that.
3: Wow.
0: If you want to check it out. Yeah, $1.6
2: million. Oh my God.
4: Would you take that for 1 year in jail?
0: $1.6
4: million?
2: No. No way.
4: No. Not worth it.
0: For a year?
3: Yeah.
0: No.
3: Definitely a lot of people are going to text in and say yes. But that never happens to you, though? You'll have extra money in your account?
2: No.
0: Really?
3: Yeah, it will, pop in there for a minute, and then it'll disappear. That happens to me.
0: I've never had that happen. I've never gotten that Monopoly bank error in your
2: phone. Never, ever.
0: I've had it the opposite, where it's like there's stuff on there that either wasn't mine
2: or
0: that somehow got double posted.
4: Oh, they're happy to do that.
0: Like a transaction gets double posted. Yeah. You know what's interesting? You know, all these companies, you know, whatever it is, you buy something and they can hit your credit card real fast in the moment.
3: Mm-hmm. Yeah.
0: But to get the refund takes like 5 business days.
2: Yeah, isn't that weird?
0: Why is that? Oh, can't they just go, nope, because it's already being held as like a processing. It's not, it hasn't cleared yet.
2: Yeah.
0: Right? I understand if it already had gone through and it posted their account, now they got to do a whole thing. But if say I buy something right now and then within a couple of hours, I decide, you know what? This is wrong, or this was a mistake.
2: Returning it.
0: It takes 5 to 7 business days for them to credit it back. It's on hold. It's just a hold.
2: You can just fall off.
0: Someone's making money on that. 877-44-WOODY. You can send us a text. Check in over to 22987. 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

0: who's standing by with the trending news headlines.
1: Well, there was a headline over the weekend that read, Krista Pike may never recover following botched lethal injection attempt.
0: I sent that to Greg.
2: Uh-huh. So finally, some good news.
0: Wasn't that the point, by the way?
1: It was really good news. She's not supposed to recover.
0: They were supposed to execute her.
1: God,
0: and she may never recover.
2: Oh,
0: so,
2: no.
0: I mean, now, did you take the scenic route to get there?
2: Yeah,
1: a little bit.
2: It'll take a minute.
0: Yeah.
1: Well, she's still unconscious. She's intubated. She's on a ventilator. It's a shame, right?
2: Smush a pillow on her face.
1: Well, meanwhile, the head of the Tennessee Department of Corrections, he's resigned. Krista's lawyer called the resignation, quote, justified, and said that it's not going to help Krista now. And as we mentioned last week, the governor is halting all executions for the rest of the year and has ordered an independent review.
3: Why would they resign, though? Like, that sucks because it's not like this is their idea on how to execute this person.
1: Somebody's got to take the fall.
3: This is the rules, and then you're forcing me to do it this way. I'm sure if I'm head of the execution, I'm going to do it a different way and get the job done.
0: Because you're the one who's on the line. You know?
3: Yeah.
0: This is my job. I'm overseeing it.
1: Right.
3: Yeah. Like, you're just following somebody else's plan, which
0: sucks. How about
3: this?
0: Put him in the electric chair, right?
2: Mm-hmm.
0: And then as you flip the switch, a firing squad fires upon the person.
3: Right. Uh-huh.
0: While IVs drip the lethal injection into their veins.
1: It's gonna get done.
3: I'm sure if you had free range to like do whatever you want just to get the job done, you would do it.
0: And then just to make,
2: submerge it in water.
0: Yeah. Submerge it in water that's filled with crocodiles.
1: Yeah. Tie a brick to your foot.
0: Yes.
1: Toss you over.
3: Why? Yeah. Why am I, losing my job because I'm following your stupid plan?
0: Exactly.
1: Well, and I watched a bunch of anesthetist? Anesthesiologist.
2: Yeah, yeah.
1: I always mix those up. And a lot of them said they just didn't find a vein. It randomly went in their skin. That does not do the job.
0: Well, they're 0-1.
1: Yep.
0: On execution.
1: They're 0 to 2.
3: Wait, they didn't have that new like little ray gun thing that shows your veins?
1: Yeah, they have those. That's right. Yeah. Where you just put it over their skin and it lights up.
0: I mean, dude, how many times have I gone to like a Quest diagnostic place and just for the blood work, for a regular annual physical? Like, don't you guys do this for a living?
2: Yeah.
0: There was a line of people waiting one after the other to go into the room where you sit down and they get your blood. That's all you do all day. How are you having this hard of a time?
4: Yeah. I know.
1: Right. How are you missing?
2: One job.
4: It's like it's always their first day.
1: Exactly.
2: If I was the executioner, I would have taken the syringes backstage and added my own stuff to it, like Windex and bleach.
0: Or just make sure that the needle on those things is big and wide, like those places you get like a good milkshake straw.
1: Like the McDonald's straw.
0: Yeah, just have it. That way you're guaranteed to hit something.
1: That's a good idea.
0: Yeah, you can't miss it.
2: And what a colossal waste of money this is. She's in the hospital.
3: Yeah.
1: Trying to save her?
2: Effing waste.
3: There's a thing called the Grand Canyon, bro.
1: Just
3: put a brick on a gas pedal on a car you need to get rid of.
0: Yep. Thelma and Louise it.
1: Yep. Well, remember when we gave everyone the heads up that you're not supposed to call it AI anymore? It's SI now for super intelligence. Well, the White House just announced a new task force called the Super Intelligence Force, and that's going to be led by the Director of National Intelligence, the FTC chairman, a Pentagon tech, and a few other muckety-mucks. So their job is going to be keeping America as the super intelligence world leader. They've got 120 days to deliver a report on what we're going to call it AI's risk and benefits. 73% of Americans worry AI could threaten human survival, which we have talked about. But the White House's goal is just to beat China in the AI race, and that's it.
0: Yeah. What's interesting, I heard an interesting argument about this, and it's funny how, when it comes to this stuff,
1: right?
0: Like, they're so against the idea of putting any kind of like guardrails or regulations in place, right? Just, we're going to keep an eye on it and we're just going to monitor or whatever. No real urgency or call to action on what they are saying is an existential threat, right? However, man, did they move quick on the Protect College Sports Act.
5: Yeah, right.
0: You know what I mean? To keep kids from being able to get NIL money or how many times they can transfer or to keep the kids from, who went to the NFL from going back into the... Man, not only did they write something up to put the guardrails and the bumpers in place, right? But then they passed it. It got to the floor. They passed the whole thing. That's what we're going to put regulation and stuff into.
1: Yeah, priorities.
0: I mean, I get it. I do understand, like, you know, what they're trying to do with that too, but it's just funny how
1: one affects the entire humanity.
0: One is college sports. The other one is something they're saying could kill everybody in 10 years. But we're going to keep an eye on that one.
1: We'll just see how it goes.
0: But this kid who wants to go back to college after getting cut from, you know, NFL training camp.
1: No.
0: You know, how many times you could transfer from this school to another school. We're really going to make sure that we have that all buttoned up.
1: Yeah.
3: Yeah, that's because we're not playing China in college sports.
1: Yeah.
3: 100%.
0: Yeah. I was like, man, you know what? I never thought about it that way, but that's a really good point.
2: Well, you already solved the AI problem, Woody. You pointed it out. Yeah. We are the ones that taught it to do certain things. Yeah. Let's teach it not to do certain things.
3: You say
2: if you
3: can program it, you can unprogram it.
2: Yeah. Right. Tell it, don't.
1: And that's what's going on, Woody.
0: All right, thank you very much, Gina Grant.
1: You got it.
0: More Woody Show next. Hang on.
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3: 100%.
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2: Yeah.
1: The phones are open. 877-44-WOODY. You can send us a text over to 22987.
3: Yep.
1: This is something I know we talk about a lot around here. Mm-hmm. Things that get better as you age.
4: Uh-huh. All right.
1: You know, this is just good to keep in mind because, you know, you worry about so many things unnecessarily. We're talking about, like, how many things people worry about and what percentage of those things actually come true. You, like, 90% plus of the things that you worry about never end up being a thing.
4: True.
1: But you're wasting so much time worrying about things like, as you get older, you care less about what random people think of you.
4: That's true.
3: Oh, 100%.
4: Right? That's true.
1: That was number one on this list from the experts. Also, as you get older, you're going to find you grow to have more enjoyment of just being home.
3: Oh, yeah.
4: Absolutely.
1: We've talked about that a million times in the show.
2: Guess I'm not grown up yet.
1: My favorite plans are canceled plans. You know what it is? I think you just need maybe a better house.
3: Yeah, maybe. Like,
2: I don't want a house.
1: Like, what I'm saying, once you get, like, the place where you live exactly how you want it,
4: mm-hmm.
1: like, you've created it just for you.
4: No. It's like a haven.
2: It seems like endless work. I want to go. I had the best time having a studio apartment.
1: Well, I'm saying if you had the best studio apartment, you would enjoy being home.
2: Yeah.
4: And you like being there.
1: Things get better as you age, just perspective in general.
3: Of course.
1: Mm-hmm. You live long enough to see some patterns repeat and you aren't shocked about them the second time around.
3: Yeah.
2: Uh-huh.
1: You know, you have a little experience there.
4: True.
1: Just appreciation for the little things. Like things that you were worried about in your 20s are funny to you now.
3: Hilarious.
1: Like, oh my God. Yeah. I can't believe I ever gave a crap about any of that.
3: Yep.
4: True, but it's hard
1: I can't believe
4: at the time.
1: I did that.
3: Well, you have no perspective.
4: Yeah.
1: Yeah. And something else that gets better. According to the experts, these are the most common things. As you age, the ability to say no without explaining why.
3: I'm working on it.
4: Mm-hmm. I agree with that one 100%.
1: Yeah, I've gotten really good at that one.
3: Yeah, that's your thing.
1: Yep. No, why? Because I don't want to.
3: No is a full sentence.
4: Right.
1: Yeah, giving people just the simple answer of no is the same way that you just tell your kids no, and they go, well, why? Because I said so.
3: Exactly.
4: Yeah.
1: So what's something, I mean, no matter what stage you're in, you know, even if you're in your, like, in your 20s, like when you were early in your teens, you might have felt differently about something than you do now.
3: Of course.
2: Yeah.
1: Like, so what's something you have felt that has gotten better as you age? 877-44-WOODY. Text over to 22987. 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
1: We've been saying
2: this rules.
3: The boy doesn't want to have sex.
4: But yeah. Here, you gotta put your mouth on. No.
5: Okay, that is quite impressive. Quite impressive.
3: Look at that.
4: Oh, that's lovely.
3: I know.
1: What we've been saying.
3: I know.
6: The Woody Show.
4: Total first world problem, but the television in the studio doesn't work.
7: I know.
4: Why are we supposed to watch TV while we work? Well, actually, we do keep an eye on news. Yeah. You know, while the show's going on in case anything happens. But yes, it's unavailable. We're sorry. This is temporary unavailable to continue and to call the cable
5: call
4: company.
5: This number.
3: Yeah, we'll get right on.
4: Okay,
3: it.
4: I'm going to do that.
5: That'll be quick and easy.
4: Yeah, Bort, I have no idea how this thing works. I don't know how they have the whole thing set up.
8: Did you guys submit a trouble ticket yet?
4: Oh,
3: no, yeah, I got to submit a help ticket.
8: I heard that helps.
4: That's what
8: we're told, allegedly.
4: Does it?
8: That's what corporate says. They're not wrong.
7: Plug in an Apple TV into it and we're
4: every,
7: good.
4: Every office now has the ticket system for whatever it is. Mm-hmm. Oh, we don't have any more paper for the copy machine. So well, put a ticket in.
3: Yeah.
8: Which like goes to corporate in New York, then to our people here.
4: It's supposed to make things more efficient.
7: Does it?
8: Sure.
5: Can I submit a ticket on how to submit a ticket?
8: Yes.
5: Really?
4: Hey, by the way, today is Bort's 10-year anniversary with the show, you guys. And he hasn't burned the building down yet.
7: No. 10 years.
5: Perfect record.
4: 10 years, dude.
8: Yeah, it's been a while.
4: Does it feel like 10 years or does it feel longer, shorter?
8: 20? Sometimes it feels shorter. Sometimes it feels longer when I realize I was 29 when I started here.
4: So how old are you now?
8: 39.
4: Getting.
8: Right.
5: Can you do the math for us?
8: Right. Wow. I can help. Uh-huh. But there are some days when I look around the office building and I look around the personnel on the show and stuff and I go, wow, besides Woody, Menace, Greg, and Seabass, I'm the longest employed person, not just on the show, on the station, and in most of the other stations too.
3: Wow.
4: Yeah. Mm-hmm. I mean, people like, cause look, things change, especially on, you know, positions that are, you know, more like entry level positions on any show. Like that stuff, like remember Nick Soundwave?
8: Right.
4: Yeah. You know, the position like, you know, Menji's got or whatever, like that's a position typically, and Menji's been here. How long's Menji been here now? You've been here for at least.
3: Almost.
8: He's been here a year and a half.
4: Year and a half? Okay. A half, yeah. So it's like.
7: Feels like five.
8: Yeah, right.
4: No. People come and go and they move on to other things. Randy, look at Randy.
8: Yeah, right.
4: You know,
8: I mean, I've been here longer than the program director. I've been here longer than the boss of the building.
4: Yeah.
8: Like or, all the other jocks.
4: Or, you know, like Tyler, for example.
5: Mm, yeah.
4: You know, Tyler, you know, comes in, he does his thing and then get these things. But as things go, and as it's a weird industry that we're in for sure, there's a lot of turnover and a lot of change. They're pretty consistent.
5: Mm-hmm.
4: As things go, pretty consistent.
5: I've never told you this, but I don't have the best memory. I don't remember Bort not working here. I don't remember those days.
8: Oh, really?
5: I don't.
4: Mm.
5: It's just like, it's always been Bort, you know?
4: Yeah. Mm-hmm.
8: Yeah, it was Seabass, then Julie on the phone screener, then me.
4: Okay.
8: And then everybody else followed after that. So
4: it's
8: been a long time. I think I was about maybe a year and a half into your guys being here.
4: Yeah.
8: Something like that. So
4: now, Bort, I mean, in those 10 years, do you think the quality of employees around here has gone up or has it gone down? Like in other words, like you're still here and you haven't burned the building down. And he's very critical. Uh-oh. Right? He is the most critical.
8: I'll be honest.
4: No, I'm saying it could be where he thinks overall things have improved.
8: Man. It's been an ebb and flow. Let's say that ebb and flow.
4: But overall, like if you had to average it all out.
7: Gun to your head.
4: I'm not talking about, and look, by the way, I'm not talking about the show. I'm talking about the building.
8: Oh, I mean, that's easy.
4: No, the building. The building in general. I'm not talking about the show. I'm talking about the building.
7: You took away the hard question.
8: Oh, man. Oh, actually, I did have an answer for that, too. I would say overall in the building, the quality of people has gone up, but we've also gone a lot smaller, right?
4: Yeah.
8: So the company isn't.
4: There's less people to be annoyed by.
3: Right.
8: There's a lot of good workers, and I don't think the company wants to get rid of them, but there's a lot of people here that actually really want to try. So at least on the level of people that
4: C-Menace,
8: I associate
4: with. That's what I was
8: with.
4: Wondering.
7: Wow.
4: Yeah.
7: That's a crazy answer, I think.
4: Well, because I
7: would disagree.
4: If you would have asked me a handful of years ago, I would have said by now, hey, Bort's here 10 years.
8: Mm-hmm.
4: When that date hits, what would you say? I would say either Bort has burned the building down or things have gotten better. And the fact that he's still here and has not burned the building down.
3: It's a good sign.
4: That's a good sign.
8: Yeah, yeah, yeah. Now let's talk about the show.
4: Yeah, let's go.
8: Okay. Do it. I would say definitely that's an ebb and flow. I would say at one point in time, maybe like 2018 to say 2022, I feel like behind the scenes, we had a good crew of people that everybody didn't really have an ego. There was a lot of people that just really wanted to do what was right for the show. Everybody like
4: Randy,
8: was gung-ho.
4: Specifically,
8: Randy,
4: right?
8: Nick Soundwave, yep. Dumbass Tyler, Julianne, like everybody was really down to
4: people.
8: Do whatever they wanted to do for the show. Yeah. And everybody got along too. Like even if Seabass needed something, me, Julianne, whoever would jump in on it. You know, whatever was needed for the show. I think we went through a dip for a long time. And then I feel like recently, especially with like the addition of Jeff G, he has tried to bring back that team morale. So I think that's it's on its way back up right now.
4: All right, good. Good.
8: Because man, we had a couple dips. We had a couple people. They were lovely people.
4: No,
8: but man,
4: don't mention names.
8: No, I'm not mentioning anybody's names. I'm saying lovely people.
4: Because Bort is more critical, I think, than most. How would you rate your relationship with Seabass these days? Because like that's a person whose heart you would cut out of his chest.
3: Happily. Yeah.
5: Pleasure.
8: Yeah. Oh, definitely.
4: So like on a scale of 1 to 10, 10 meaning like, you know, you would take him out today.
8: Maybe a 5.
4: I just pass
8: him in the hall. If he needs something,
4: okay.
8: Get him the audio. If I need something, I mean, you know, he'll ignore me. But as far as it goes, besides Seabass's interactions with Vaughn, which I think are demeaning, to Vaughn and should be called up on HR. I think that, you know, it's just a very passive relationship now at this point.
3: Or if he does need something from you, how does that work?
4: Does he speak to you?
3: Yeah, does he submit a help ticket?
4: Yeah,
3: a
4: ticket.
8: Mm-hmm. I guess technically he submits a help ticket to the chat, which I've told him not to do, but he still does. He doesn't send an email. He doesn't talk to me in person. We don't talk in the hallways. We barely talk whatsoever. So,
4: which is good that way.
8: I mean, it's just...
4: you prefer it that way.
8: I wouldn't mind talking with him as a coworker, but that's never going to happen.
4: Okay.
8: He doesn't like talking to people.
4: That is true.
8: So...
3: He'll do robot arms and walk away.
8: Yeah, yeah. It's a 5. He does like a swan like swim. Have you guys seen that? Where he like kind of does like a big move with his arm. Yes. Like he's swimming through water.
4: Like someone pretending they're an airplane.
8: Yes. Yeah, exactly. Yeah, like a helicopter mode.
4: Like he'll see somebody and all of a sudden he just does a big turn back to the other way and just starts walking away.
8: Yeah, he'll spin and go the other
4: and
8: way.
4: And pretend like he forgot something somewhere. Right.
5: Uh-huh. Yeah. I meant to go that way.
4: Yeah.
3: I meant to hide behind this pillar, right, Greg?
4: Yeah. All right. Well, Bort, 10 years in. I don't know. I don't know what the 10th anniversary is. That paper? What is that?
7: I think it should be a food celebration. So I'll order whatever you want, Boris.
8: I'm down. Let's do it.
4: He's a vegetarian.
8: Anything. Yeah. Hey, dude, I'm easy as a vegetarian.
7: Yeah.
8: Everyone thinks it's hard. I'll eat anything, man. Yeah. There's like pizza. There's burritos.
4: All right, but what about guinea pig burritos? You don't like those?
3: No.
8: Well, no. Why would I? That has me.
3: As long as it comes in a tin because it's a 10 anniversary.
4: Bort, we love you. And congrats on making it 10 years.
8: I haven't been fired yet.
4: Yeah, and nobody's been running out of the building from a fire.
8: Yeah.
4: All right. Thank you, Bort.
5: Yeah, thanks for that.
4: All right, quick break. More Woody shows next. Hang on.
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2: Cheers and jeers. Morgan, what do you got?
3: Well, Gina, is your stepson still in a biker gang?
4: Yes.
3: Okay.
2: Bicycle gang.
3: Oh, excuse me.
2: He's like 11.
3: Well, he's not the only one now because over the weekend, my dad got initiated into a biker gang.
4: Oh my God, that's awesome.
3: Yeah, he texted me. He was like, got a surprise initiation. He got a patch and everything.
5: Wow.
3: Like, it's super official.
6: Does he get a cut?
7: Is it one of the, like, the real ones or one of the, like, the...
3: Oh, it's real. Go to the next picture.
2: I'm not going to say the name of it just in case they're right. Bad guys and want to stay on the DL.
3: Yeah, and I don't know if they're like the good guys or the bad guys.
7: Well, because I see two types. I see like, hey, it's me and my old buddies run around and we're just having fun. And I
4: weekend
7: see like,
4: warrior.
7: And then I see guys who get busted for trafficking meth.
3: I think they're just buddies having fun.
2: They could be up to no good.
7: I need to know the name.
4: I mean, do they want to do business with some sixth graders?
3: I'm sure they would. I think they did like a charity, you know.
7: These are the fun old man. This is the safe stuff.
3: So cheers to my dad for
2: that's cool.
3: You know, doing cool stuff in his old age.
4: Oh, yeah, that's so great.
8: Maybe they'll ride teddy bears to the hospital.
4: Yeah.
8: Or something.
4: Yeah.
6: I want to know if he got a sleeveless leather jacket though.
3: You know, in this picture,
2: it's called a cut.
6: Yeah. Thank you. I did say that, but I don't know if she's up on the.
3: He's gonna have to get one. No, I don't know any of the lingo.
6: Yeah.
3: So
6: it's called a cut.
7: Well, if you get into the gang, you're getting some kind of cut, right?
3: But what's the initiation process like?
4: Did that's not for us
6: depends.
4: To know.
3: Like gay stuff?
8: Yeah, gay. A lot of nudity.
6: Yeah.
3: And my jeers, it goes to one of y'all. I'm not going to say who.
4: Uh-oh.
3: But I saw one of y'all naked in my dream.
2: Really?
7: Oh, you got to say who.
3: I can't because it's going to be weird.
2: Why?
4: I had a really weird dream about Woody last night.
3: Really?
4: Yes. So go ahead.
2: Who was naked in your dream?
3: Well, should I really?
8: Yes.
2: It was a dream.
8: I hope it was real.
2: Is it a girl? It's not a real life.
3: I saw Bort naked.
8: Oh,
3: it was so weird.
2: How was it?
8: Yeah.
3: I mean,
2: how was it? Like, how big was his penis?
3: In my dream, I'm.
9: How did my hair look? Was it beautiful, long, luscious?
3: I was just
2: what
3: shocked.
2: What was he doing?
3: I was in my house about to take a nap, and he comes through the front door naked.
4: Really? Was he saying
2: he was
4: anything?
3: That's all I remember.
2: He was looking for Tyler.
3: Maybe. That's like, when I woke up, I'm trying to like rationalize it. Like, maybe he was looking for Tyler. I don't know. No, Bort looks good naked. Good for him.
4: Okay.
3: You know, it just like made me feel really weird.
4: No, I get
3: that.
4: Speaking of that, I had a dream about you, Woody, last night, that you were running around trying to put your thumb in everyone's butt.
2: Yeah.
4: And if you caught somebody, they had to go sit in your car and do a speech about Ryan Seacrest's workout routine.
3: What?
4: So I hear you, Morgan.
3: Did you see that Nick or the picture
4: Ryan
3: Seacrest?
4: Totally why I dreamed that.
6: He showed his ripped ass stomach.
4: Dude, he is shredded.
6: Yeah.
3: It's got to be Retta, right?
7: All right, well, let's hold on.
4: That is absolutely why that was like the prize.
3: Oh, he looks great. And all our coworkers were commenting like, this is giving, you know?
4: Slay, girl.
6: You guys didn't see that? Dude?
4: Oh, my God.
6: It went straight to my inbox.
3: Yeah,
4: it's crazy.
6: Go, Ryan.
3: Maybe I'll see him naked in my
7: dreams.
3: So
7: have you seen the one where he is shirtless on the beach?
6: Yeah. Is it the black and white one?
2: It's...
8: I saw like
2: this,
8: on a
2: is this the one?
8: Oh,
4: yeah.
8: Yes.
2: Okay.
7: Okay. Well, I haven't told this yet, but I attended a taping of Wheel of Fortune, and they were making fun of Ryan. But it's one of those things where, haha, and you're so silly, but you know you look great. And they showed a video of him with all this workout stuff, like set up on a beach all by himself, like alone in Malibu, doing like curls with his shirt off.
6: Nice.
3: Yeah.
7: And they were like ripping on him, but not really.
2: Well, he's got the V, Greg. Which you really want.
4: Yeah, he looks amazing.
2: Also, I'm seeing in the comments, there's a lot of comments about his nipples.
3: I saw that too.
4: What's wrong with his nipples?
2: He's got big, like eraser nipples. Ooh. Diamond cutters.
3: They said like he's breastfeeding or something.
7: They're not wide. They're long.
4: I gotta see that. Mike and Ike's?
2: Again, this is just on this first post that popped up as I typed in Ryan Seacrest shirt off.
4: Yeah. Put that in your algorithm.
2: Yeah, now I'm going to be getting all these like, you know, really gay
4: notifications.
2: Things.
8: probably.
7: Oh yeah, scroll down about 10 posts and that's him on the beach too.
4: Yeah, anyone who says he doesn't look good is lying.
6: Which
4: is,
3: he's shredded.
2: Good for him. Well, although, I mean, that guy, dude, like, I don't think he eats. You know what I mean?
7: He's very thin.
2: Because
8: he's real thin.
2: Somebody was telling me like he is very, very particular about what he does, what he doesn't eat. He's got that list that people have every once in a while. Like, these are green list foods, these are yellow list foods.
3: Dr. Sebi.
2: Like, yeah, so whatever guy that he goes to, he was talked into going there by this other dude who was trying to get me to go there. So it's like,
6: yeah, but you should have went been pitching because look how ripped he is.
2: This guy's been pitching it to, like, you know, Big Boy. I don't know if Big Boy went, but, like, he pitched it to Big Boy, pitched it to Ryan, pitched it to me, and you go. But, like, even just to walk in the door, now forget anything they're going to do, spin your blood and give you the whole, like, $10,000 just to walk in the door.
4: Mm-hmm. Never mind.
7: I'm sure greenless foods aren't pizza and donuts, by the way.
4: You could probably figure it out.
2: Right. Yeah. I don't want to pay 10 grand just to get bad news.
8: To be told what you already know.
2: Yeah, I already know what I'm not supposed to eat.
4: Greenless food.
2: Yeah, it's not like celery. I'm going, oh, really?
4: Yeah.
2: Yeah.
8: No ice cream?
2: Yeah.
8: What?
2: Well, so Bort was naked.
3: Yeah.
6: Yeah.
3: And then that's all I remember from the dream, too. So I don't know what happened.
8: I had a dream about Jeff G for the first time.
4: Oh, my God.
8: He owed me money. I don't know about but he owed me money. And he said, oh, Greg, I got the money I owe you. And he reached into the back of his pants and stuck his hands down his underwear. And he had the money in his butt crack.
2: Oh, kind of like how chicks will keep money in their bra.
8: In their cleavage, yeah. So y'all butt cracking it.
3: Y'all dream about everybody a lot?
4: Yes.
8: Not
4: because
8: a lot.
4: I do because we're here every day. These are the people I see.
3: This is the first time.
2: I don't remember a dream about anybody on the show.
4: Oh, nice. Mean.
2: Which is actually might be good because, as you know, a lot of my dreams end up being very violent. Mm-hmm. Like, extremely, I don't know why. Like, sometimes it's concerning.
3: Yeah,
2: like, I go,
3: good.
2: Wow, why? Like, what is that about?
4: True.
2: You know? So maybe it's a good thing.
3: Yeah, that is good.
2: Well, congrats to your dad.
3: Yeah, that's shout awesome. Out to my dad.
2: Yeah.
8: And to
2: did you remember to
8: and
2: put to your, board. Did you remember to put all your sheets in the wash?
3: What does that mean?
2: Because you woke up from that dream.
3: Oh, good one.
2: Yeah.
3: I was still thinking about my dad when he said that joke. So I wasn't getting quick enough.
2: 877-44-WOODY. It's a text that you can send over to 22987. It is The Woody Show.
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1: And a good morning to you.
2: Good morning. Good
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2: morning.
1: Salutations, appreciation from us, The Woody Show.
2: Yeah. And ahoy.
1: We've got the phones open, 877-44-WOODY. You can send us a text over to 22987. Here's a question. You hear people, presidents especially, in their last like year or so of their presidency, talking about leaving their legacy. What's the legacy going to be? Mm. And people in general talking about wanting to leave a legacy behind. Yeah. Is that something that's important to you? It's not to me.
3: To leave a legacy? No.
1: Like, I don't sit here and think, what's my legacy going to be? Right. I think in my life, like, I want to, in life, I want to be a good person. And I want to be, you know, I want to be a good dad. I want to be a good husband. I want to be a good friend. I want to be a good, you know, employee or coworker, you know, like, but I'm not like, is this my, how's this going to affect my legacy?
3: My legacy. Yeah. Well, I'll tell you this. There's this one street that has like a corner, and at the corner is a small plaque for the guy who invented the electric slot machine.
1: Yeah.
3: I thought that was pretty cool.
1: As opposed to the non-electric slot machine?
3: Yeah, previously they weren't electric.
1: They weren't?
4: System,
1: Oh, that's kind of, I didn't know that. See, I learned something today. Yeah. 82% of people say they notice that their way of thinking shifts as they get older. So maybe we're just not old enough yet. I don't know, guys.
2: I don't know.
1: 61% said they appreciate the small things more. 53% savoring good moments instead of just rushing through them. 49% said they see the beauty in life more clearly now. And
4: I get that.
1: 45% are trying to make every day count. And so, yeah, and then your priorities as you get older, 50% want to maintain close relationships with family.

0: friends. All right. Yeah. Watch their family grow. Of course, because if you're not, you're dead, right?
1: Right.
0: Yeah. 36% want to leave behind some kind of inheritance for family after they die.
2: Yeah.
0: Greg's got a goal to die with zero.
1: Yeah, I do, but I also don't.
0: Yeah. And 54% say they want to leave a mark on the world.
1: I mean, like you said, I just want to be a good person while I'm here.
2: And I don't need like a museum named after me.
0: Right. I don't need a plaque up somewhere with my name on it. I don't need to have like a wing of a hospital.
3: A statue would be nice.
0: Yeah. Is leaving behind a legacy important to you? And I guess it's kind of, you know, what that means could be different to different people. But yes or no, over to 22987. It is The Woody Show.

0: before five.
1: I mean, it's up to Tyler.
2: I have a little scab on my lip because I bit my friend. That's all it is.
1: Any other day of the week, I'd be 1,000% down. It would not bug me. But he has a visible...
2: I have a little scab on my lip.
3: And just don't kiss. You will take your end of the hot dog, put it into the bag, and then that way there's like a dental dam.
4: Like a dental dam.
2: Oh, okay.
3: In front of your...
4: Right. Big stupid face. The Woody Show.
3: This radio buddy of mine sent this to me. It's from one of his listeners. He was just sharing. He's like, dude, we got so much reaction on this email.
5: I'm intrigued.
3: The listener says that her wedding is in 3 weeks and her fiance just handed her a prenup out of nowhere.
5: Okay.
3: She says, quote, we've been planning this wedding for over a year and a prenup was never part of the conversation. When I asked him where this is coming from, he admitted that it was his parents' idea.
2: Of course.
3: And they forced his hand.
5: Yeah.
3: They had kicked in $80,000 as a down payment on a house, and it was conditional, I guess, which was something that she wasn't aware of. They told the son that if she didn't sign the prenup, that they were pulling all that money.
5: Damn. So
3: they
5: wouldn't,
3: like, hey, we'll give you 80 grand for a down payment on a house, but she's got to sign the prenup, which she didn't know about. He told her he doesn't care about the prenup. He said he agreed to it to secure the funds for their future.
5: Okay.
3: He feels, hey, this is smart. But, you know, she feels blindsided and, quote, very turned off that he showed zero spine here. And so the question that she had sent over to my buddy's show was, should she sign it to keep the peace? Or is this a massive red flag? Just sign it.
6: Yeah.
3: If you're not really interested...
6: Yeah.
3: In like whatever a prenup would, you know, go and
5: activate or whatever.
3: Well, that a prenup would keep you from like if you really are in it for the love, relationship and for the love and all that stuff, and you're saying that you don't care and he doesn't care. Like it's not him, it's the parents. And this is more, and I was talking to Jeff G about this. I playing him this clip about it. More and more parents, they've built up this stuff that they are wanting to leave their kids, like an inheritance.
5: And wanting to protect.
3: Yeah, but they want to protect their kids. They're not looking to protect themselves. I mean, either way, they're going to give it to whatever. But they don't want their kids being taken advantage of, because if the parents have means of any kind. And even Jeff was saying, like, for himself, he'd be interested in doing something like that because it doesn't matter how much or how little you have. You don't want a situation where somebody's just with your son or your daughter just so they can, you know, end up cashing in.
5: Yeah.
3: On all of your hard work and all the stuff that you did to set up your kids.
6: It just makes sense. I know. I mean, it's weird. I don't know how it was framed when he brought it up. Like, hey, so I have to have you sign this prenup so we get this $80,000 for our house. Did he say it that way? Or
3: no, I think he,
6: or she just kind of found out.
5: They already had
3: I'm just going by the email. Okay. It sounds like they got the $80,000. Well, and her, this is how, if I'm her, his parents are giving us $80,000 for a down payment on a house. Then she comes to find out later when he's presenting her with a prenup that, oh, this was the condition of the 80. She wasn't aware of that before that point.
5: I totally get what you're saying. And as like a mom now, I 100% agree, but I'm trying to put myself in the mindset of the bride and I'm thinking, if he's going to do this, though, and blindside me, what else are mommy and daddy going to control in the wedding, in the marriage?
7: It does feel, even though it's their money, it feels controlling by them because it wasn't...
3: It is controlling by them.
7: Right, and it also wasn't, like, disclosed at the beginning, and all of a sudden there's conditions that you didn't know about.
3: But not... Just,
7: but to her,
3: to her.
5: But that's what I'm saying, like, what else is he going to be like, well, my mommy said I can't.
3: Yeah, something on text says, if the relationship's forever, then the prenup doesn't matter, sign it.
6: Yeah.
3: Just sign it. If you're there for the love, you can work past that. I agree. They're willing to set you up. You know, people will never be able to afford a house or a down payment for the house. Like, take it.
2: Yeah. Do you not want the house, lady? Yeah.
3: Take it. And if you're not interested in, you know, if you're not digging for the gold, just sign it.
6: I do think she's allowed to be upset by the part where he kind of just didn't tell her about it, and now she's finding out about it.
5: Pressure's on.
6: Yeah. But I think the whole, like, being upset about oh, if this is an end all be all, like I'm not going to marry this guy, I think that's dumb.
7: Yeah.
6: As well.
7: Again, to Gina's point, I don't think it's necessarily about the money. It's more about the concern of the parents. Like, and is it now going to be, we picked out this house together, but the parents don't like it. And now we'll know we're not going to sign off on this one and we need to have a say. And
6: oh, it's about the money for sure.
3: Yeah. I mean, I kind of feel for the dude because he's in a position where it's like he's between his parents and
7: blushing bride,
3: this chick that he, you know, loves, that he's engaged to.
2: If everything is at face value, then yeah, maybe feel bad for the guy as well. But part of me thinks he's in cahoots with the parents and said, let's kind of put the blame on you guys.
5: Oh, he's
2: I also want her to sign this, but let's just say you're forcing us to do it.
5: Yeah. Oh.
3: Well, so, you know, my wife and I have been working with a lawyer on like the living trust and, you know, there are so many questions. There's so many things they ask you and it's all really tough conversations. It's down to like, oh, well, if this happens, this happens, well, who gets this and who gets the kids? And like, it's morbid.
5: Yeah.
3: You know, it's something you don't want to think about, but you're trying the best that you can to do right by the people that were left behind, right? At the same time, I've heard a number of stories about where, you know, somebody sets up a trust, you know, and they say, all right, well, the kids are entitled to this amount of what do they call it? A distribution or, you know, from the trust.
5: Like per year.
3: Yeah. Or whatever intervals.
5: Right.
3: But then they set up these things where they say, well, that's assuming that they're not on drugs, they're not an alcoholic, and that they're employed full time because they don't want to set the kid up to like, oh, well, I'm just going to be collecting money from this trust.
5: Yeah.
3: Yeah. They don't want to set it up where like they're not working and they're just going to be living off this trust. That's not what the parents want. They want them to be productive members of society and contribute and do make their own way. Yes, you're going to have this money. Now, what happens is in a lot of cases, the trust is set up that way. Parents die and then the kid is on drugs or the kid is not working and is just going to be using the trust for whatever. And then they take the whole thing to court. And the court sides with the kids and gives them the money. So it's like the whole like your wishes don't matter.
5: Then what? Yeah. Then what's the point?
3: They said depending on where you're at, what city, what state, and there's a lot of these states that they will end up just siding with whoever the living person is because that is their inherit, that is their money. Mm-hmm. No, it's not because the person who left it for them said these are the conditions.
5: And the irony of these situations is always the deadbeat who can't get a job puts all their energy into going to court. Like suddenly they have motivation.
3: Right. Yeah. Right. 877-44-WOODY. 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
2: Yeah, we're talking about the prenup thing and the ideas about the prenup and people that set up trusts and everything. Parents, more and more, are setting up where it's like the kid, if they ever want to get anything from their estate, their wills, their spouse, whoever they end up marrying, has to sign a prenup. That's becoming more common as parents are looking to protect against gold digging people, right? People have always had, even before this became more of a popular thing, everybody's always had their opinion one way or the other on prenup. The bottom line for me is, the people go, well, that just means that you're planning on
3: divorcing.
2: No, that's not true. It's the same way I have car insurance. I'm not planning on getting in an accident,
4: ramming my car into another car.
2: It's the, in case I do have an accident, I have some kind of protection.
4: Yeah.
2: That's what it's for.
5: Yeah. I don't think it's a gold digging thing. I just think it just makes sense. You know, this is this person's parents. This is what they want to leave them.
2: No, the gold digging part comes in where the parents are trying to protect against gold diggers. Like people go, oh, well, this person's parents have money. I'm going to be set. You can still do that. Just let them put a baby in you. Because then they're on the hook forever. Well, at least until the kid turns 18 or whatever. Here's another funny clip. This is a divorce lawyer talking about one of the craziest. I know we've played this before. But just since we're on the topic.
6: The most shocking prenup I've ever seen, which was enforceable, had a provision that said that for every 10 pounds the wife gained in the marriage, she would lose $10,000 a month in alimony. So it was a very wealthy man who was marrying a very attractive woman. But he was very concerned that she was going to become less attractive and he was going to become more wealthy. If they divorced, she was going to get like $70,000 a month for alimony. But for every 10 pounds she gained from the date of marriage, she would forfeit $10,000 a month worth of alimony. And that was enforceable.
4: You know, I would be like, you know what? I'll gain 20 pounds. I can live on 50 a month.
3: Yeah, I could probably make that work.
4: I think that was James Sexton. He's funny.
2: Was it?
4: Yeah.
7: Watch out, Fat Sammy.
4: Yeah.
2: Yeah, look out.
4: Yeah.
2: Yeah,
3: look out. Nothing.
4: No.
2: Yeah, you gain so much weight that you owe him.
8: It's not like the best of both worlds. Like, you want to be skinny, and now you have a financial incentive to be skinny.
3: To be skinny.
7: No.
3: Yeah. And you don't have to work.
9: And now she's going to look so good when she leaves him.
4: Yes.
5: Yeah. And she gets 70 a month.
3: Spend all day at the gym. Have a trainer.
9: Yeah.
3: Okay.
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4: So Menace went to, and he was telling us about it last week. We were having like a little meeting about different things that were happening. Menace had mentioned he was going to something called Complex Con.
5: Yes, Complex Con. It's been happening for years. I know Seabass has gone.
6: I've been knowing about it.
5: Jeff has gone as well.
4: Is it like for sneakers and stuff?
5: It's like streetwear fashion. So,
6: Complex
5: concerts.
6: Magazine. Used to be and still is a hip hop sort of culture thing, but it's where Hot Ones, the interview show, came out of.
5: Yeah.
6: Sean Evans worked for Complex as like an editor or whatever. And he said, let's do this funny little interview thing.
4: Yeah. So Menace said he was going to go there. And we came up with, you know, what we think is we'll see how it went, a funny idea. Yeah. Instead of like going down there and like, hey, how much did you pay for whatever that was? You know, something else. And based on something that, you know, Menace has mentioned before. But I saw there was a bunch of drama, right? Like there was a lot of drama.
5: So this year's Complex Con, slightly more ratchet than normal. Because I've had a lovely time every time, but this time, four people were stabbed.
7: Oh, what? No.
5: There was people jumping over barriers. There was fights on day one.
6: Over what?
7: Convention Menace?
5: What? I don't know. Just, I felt like...
4: Is it rival gangs, Greg?
8: I guess so.
5: No, I felt like the venue, like... compacted everybody really close together versus like other spaces that it's happened.
6: Now, I've been to that same venue for like a generic art show, and there were zero stabbings.
7: Oh, so it's not the venue.
5: Weird. That's weird.
6: I went to that venue to go see Michael J. Fox and get his autograph, and there were no stabbings, no fights.
4: But 100% less street cred.
6: Oh,
4: that's what you're going to find.
6: You get a little. Cool. You get a little.
4: At Complex Con.
5: Yeah, but it was a lot of fun. Yeah, a lot of.
4: Like, what do you do there?
5: You basically check out like all the fashion lines, like their new releases. Also, there's like cars happening, like a little car show happening. There's concerts happening. I did see a bunch of celebrities, like your favorite Kanye West, Lamar Odom, Cody Rhodes, Russell Westbrook, Adam 22, Kai Cenat, Little Yachty. A lot of people there. Just walking the floor and checking out everything that's available. So.
4: We've always kind of goofed on Menace, you know, when the show's over or he sees somebody, you know, in the hallway from one of our other stations, which is a hip hop station. What do they call that? Code switching?
6: Yeah, aka pandering.
4: Yeah, no. And Greg does a better impression than
8: not so much.
5: He does the old white man.
4: So he'll walk.
5: Yo
4: out
5: yo
4: of the
5: yo,
4: studio,
5: grab oh, hands, crap.
8: How you living, dog?
5: Yeah.
8: What's
6: good?
8: And then, which leads Woody to say, like, you don't talk to me like that.
4: Yeah, yeah.
8: And he's like, no, I talk like that all the time.
4: Yeah, he goes, I just don't talk that way when I'm around you guys. So
6: he's pandering to us.
7: Oh,
4: right.
5: Yeah, because I just don't want to hear about it constantly.
4: So the idea that we had is to let Menace be himself.
6: Be free.
4: And when he goes to Complex Con and he's talking to people about the stuff that he does know a lot about. He knows a lot about, you know,
7: the shoes and
4: all the stuff that, you know, that happens at Complex Con. He could speak on it and he could talk to these guys in a language that they understand. Mm-hmm. But we're going to see how Menace does. And we get to hear Menace. Like, you hear
8: in
4: him
8: in real
4: on,
8: life.
4: Yeah. This might be the first time you ever get to hear Menace.
7: In his natural habitat.
4: The way that he speaks when he's not here.
5: Yeah.
8: I'm excited.
4: Maybe. Yeah. And so the whole thing was to just go up to, you know, different people and talk to them. And not goofing on, you know, whatever it is that they're talking about, the shoes or the fashion or the different things. But this is more to see how Menace does at communicating with the people over at Complex Con in a way that we don't really get to see Menace.
7: Yeah.
4: Unless he's out in the hallway talking to the guys at the hip-hop stuff. in which case. All right, so who is this first person?
5: This first person is somebody that I was catching just walking into the convention.
4: Okay, here we go.
5: What's good?
9: Yo, it's Mad Tech Hawk, man. M-A-D-D-T-E-K.
5: Okay, why you out here today?
9: It's Complex Con, you know what I'm saying? The biggest, you know what I mean? So we out here.
6: Can I ask for a pause real quick?
5: Yeah.
6: What was any of that?
8: Intro?
7: His name is Mad Tech.
5: Yeah, because he's shouting out his username. Like everybody kind of like goes by their username when speaking with them
6: for
5: marketing purposes.
6: Gotcha.
5: Yeah. with the skeezers? With the skeezers.
8: We out here.
5: Yeah, what's up with the skeezers?
9: Oh, the hoes.
5: Yeah.
9: It's just the hoes outside though.
5: Oh, damn. We outside right now?
9: We outside, man.
5: We outside. What's up? What are you copping?
9: Copping everything. Probably some Forces though. I ain't gonna cap. I'm gonna probably cop some Forces.
5: Some Air Force Ones?
9: Yeah.
4: All right, so Greg, do you want to explain to everybody?
8: What are you getting? And I'm getting a bunch of shoes.
4: All right. I understand, but I wasn't sure. I look over at Greg to see if he's getting, and I can't tell.
7: Hey, Greg.
4: Yeah, I couldn't tell.
7: What about the skeezers?
8: What about them?
7: What are they?
8: Skeezers?
7: Yeah.
8: I don't know.
4: He said,
7: he's like, the hoes.
8: Oh, okay. I thought maybe.
4: Yeah, skeezers be hoes.
8: Got it.
9: Some Forces, though. I ain't going to cap. I'm going to probably cop some Forces.
5: Some Air Force Ones?
9: Hey.
5: That's what's up.
9: But yo,
5: we outside. We inside. We outside and inside.
9: Yo, outside and inside. Pop in there.
5: All right, holla.
9: Outside and inside.
5: All right. Holla.
7: Okay. All right. Wow.
4: Yeah. You know what? It's like Furbies. Yeah. Remember Furbies back in the day?
7: They talked to each other.
4: Yeah, they had their own language, but then when you put one in front of the other one, they'd speak to each other.
6: Or like AI now.
5: I mean, we had a full-on conversation right there.
4: You did.
5: Yeah.
4: You did.
6: Learned a lot.
4: Yeah.
7: Oh, God.
4: And you weren't making fun of him.
5: Uh-uh.
4: You weren't making fun of what he got. Yeah. Let me ask you a question, Menace, because I have a couple pairs of Air Force Ones, and I was told when I purchased these are not cool, and because, these are out.
5: Well, so,
4: which I none of that I care about.
8: I was going to say, do you care?
4: I thought they were cool looking. No. I liked them, and so I bought them. But
5: the issue was you bought the black ones. Those are like mainly for like workers. Yeah, for like if you're working at Best Buy or something.
4: Oh, okay.
5: You're supposed to get the white ones.
4: I bought them. You know why I bought them? This is even dorkier.
8: What?
4: I bought them because that's the that's what Mike Tomlin bought for all the Steelers one year.
7: Aww.
4: He gave them all murdered out Air Force Ones.
5: Yeah.
4: He left them all at their lockers at the beginning of the season. I'm like, that's cool.
5: Now that's fine because that goes with the colorway of the team.
4: Yeah.
6: Colorway.
4: The color scheme. Yes, Jeff G.
10: If you wear black Air Force Ones, you are down to beat the crap out of anybody at any time.
4: That's the lore that comes
10: with black Air Force Ones.
4: But wouldn't that be offset by the dad socks that I wear and the cargo shorts that I'm rocking?
10: Yeah. Possibly, but still, like if you got black Air Forces, you're with the issue.
5: Yeah, you just got off work.
10: Yeah,
5: you hate.
10: No, it doesn't even really have to do with work. Like angry dads wear them. Like if coaches wear them, they call it black Air Force One energy.
5: Yeah,
10: that means you're.
4: Okay. Is that why Tomlin bought it for the team?
10: Yeah,
4: for them
10: to create that. Yeah, give them that energy.
4: Yeah, this is like a handful of years ago. Yeah. Thank you, Jeff. See, Jeff is from the streets.
7: Yeah, he's gone
5: to Complex Con many times. Now this next clip, there's something I do want to discuss that gets mentioned. I want to see if you guys pick it up.
4: Okay, here we go. Menace in his own element there at Complex Con.
5: Yeah, what's up?
11: How's it going, man? My name is C. Dye. I'm out here to seize the moment. Little C. No, AKA, what you want to call me? Just don't call me late for dinner. How you doing?
5: That's
4: what?
5: Again, he's shouting out his username.
4: Yeah, I got it. AKA,
11: what you want to call me? Just don't call me late for dinner. How you doing?
5: That's what's up. Oh, tell me about the fit, though. What you wearing?
11: All right, so we're wearing Heli from the top. From the top, we got to match the Heli Rodman to the Heli Sheltos. You already know.
5: Damn, that's wet.
11: Got to mix it up. We got to throw some veil pants in there with the Lucky Charms. Damn. Little green rhinestone just to match the green.
5: Okay. How much you cop today?
11: I don't know. We gonna count the bank statements tomorrow, but we know we got bags on bags, bags inside bags. We got vinyls. We got limited editions.
5: You got what I mean? Who came mid this weekend, you think?
11: I ain't going to lie. Godspeed.
5: Damn.
11: I'm going to have to say that. Godspeed. But all the other brands, great job. Just Satoshi, I'm gonna come back. I'm gonna get you tomorrow. I'm gonna get y'all tomorrow.
5: Yeah. Who is popping?
11: Heli. Ride or die, baby. Tatted.
4: So wait, okay. Let me ask you a question. I've noticed that. Is there a rule where you have to say everything twice?
7: I was gonna ask the same thing.
4: You know how people are like OCD? Touch the door.
5: So it really resonates.
4: Yeah. What you popping?
5: Now, Heli is actually a slang term for Hellstar. So he's actually Hellstar is the clothing brand that he's talking about, but he's using a slang term to even describe the brand that he bought.
4: All right, got it.
6: I think it's also Woody that they're not saying much, so you might
7: say it twice.
4: It's kind of like a
7: phrase.
6: They don't have much to say. It's like I got some new clothes.
4: What you got? That AI background extend kind of thing on a photo, right?
6: it's like I need this book report to be five words.
7: It was very, very, very, very.
5: Now he did hit on something that I want to bring up. He said the green rhinestones, dude. bedazzling with young men. It's crazy. Like
4: with men?
5: Yes.
6: On jeans and
5: on jeans, on everything. And I didn't think it was a thing, but I recently walked into a Zoomies. All the stuff was bedazzled. And then when I was at this event, I would say early 20s or teenagers, all their pants, everything bedazzled. Really? I'm like, what is this?
4: I mean, I get it for chicks. It's always kind of been a thing for chicks, right?
5: But yeah, but dudes wearing bedazzled. Yeah, he had bedazzled green rhinestones on his pants.
4: That's unfortunate.
11: Yeah, but all the other brands, great job. Just Satoshi, I'm going to come back. I'm going to get you tomorrow. I'm going to get y'all tomorrow.
5: Yeah.
12: Who was popping? Who was popping?
11: Helly. Ride or die. Ride or die, baby. Tatted on me for life. Bury me in this shit.
12: Oh, that's what's up. I'll see you tomorrow.
11: All right. Take it easy, man. You have a beautiful day and hara.
4: All right.
5: Smells like b-hole.
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0: 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We are the Woody Show.
1: Yeah.
0: Woody, Greg, yeah. Menace, mm-hmm. Gina Grant.
2: Yeah.
0: Phones are open, 877-44-WOODY. You can send us a text. Do that over to 22987. You know how they say there's no bad ideas in a brainstorm?
2: Uh-huh. Yes.
0: Curious to get your take on this. This popped up on Instagram. It's this guy. He's sitting out in his backyard. This is a picture of him. Looks a little slow. Sounds a little slow.
2: Yeah. Okay.
3: He does look slow, yeah.
0: Just, I don't want to judge a book by its cover and go, well, this guy doesn't know what he's talking about, because I think he might have a point here.
4: Okay.
0: Let's see what you think.
5: Why don't criminals just rob sexual predators? All of their addresses are online. You know where they live. And plus, they're not allowed to have a firearm. So you're safe 100%. And nobody's going to hate you. Why be a bad criminal when you could be a good criminal? Like, stop robbing the innocent and start robbing the guilty. Like, what are they going to do? Call the cops? Like, if the cops show up, they're going to have your back. They may arrest you for the night, but one of us, we're going to bail you out. Like, we all have your back. So before you get up and rob me again or your neighbor next door, find one of those predators and rob them.
0: Yeah, so before you rob him again, this poor guy.
4: Uh-huh.
0: Like all their addresses are online.
2: That's right. And they don't have guns.
4: Yeah, man, so can't they put that in the criminal newsletter and get the word out?
0: Yeah. I don't want to endorse that, you know what I'm saying? But, I mean, again, no bad ideas in a brainstorm.
2: Just something to think
3: about. Not bad.
0: Food for thought.
3: On Megan's list, and there's your list of addresses.
0: 877-44-WOODY. 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
2: And more of Menace at Complex Con, which is like a street fashion, yeah. Sneakers.
3: Convention.
2: Yeah, just a big convention for, it's like a hip-hop vibe down there,
3: yeah,
2: right?
3: It's mostly like a streetwear convention.
2: So we said, Menace, go down there, because Menace has said a number of times over the years, well, I only speak this way in front of you guys when I'm not here, like when he's just, you know, at home with his wife, or he's out with whoever else. He'd be speaking different. And we just don't get that.
3: Yeah, yeah.
2: Because, you know, he's trying to, you know, he's trying to
3: ease the pain of.
2: Yeah.
3: What, huh?
2: Of what?
3: Of, I don't know, if I say one thing, I'm probably going to hear about it for like, I don't know, 10 years.
4: That's true. He said, yeah. He came in here and said, yo, Greg, man, what's that drip you capping?
3: Yeah.
4: We would mock him endlessly.
3: Yeah.
2: And Greg was like, what?
5: Yeah, what now?
2: Yeah. Yeah.
3: I'll hear about it every day of my life.
2: Yeah. You'd be hearing about it. All right, what was it? And then you put some whatevers on it? Or get me some
5: up on
2: that.
5: For reals, lettuce.
2: And no. There was something he said. It was like, no, you get some ice creams, and then you put some.
5: Oh, what Mana said.
2: Yeah, there was there was one thing that Greg keyed on for a long time.
4: Sprinkles up on that.
2: It was something like that.
3: All up on that.
2: Yeah, Greg was on that one for a while.
3: Yeah.
2: So I'd be understanding what you saying, cuz.
3: All right.
2: Yeah. All right. So Menace talking to different people at ComplexCon in his native tongue.
3: Yep.
2: And who is this next person?
3: This next person, we revisit, like, what's the skeezer situation.
2: Oh, okay.
3: What's the vibes today?
6: Vibes are a lot better than yesterday. There's a bunch of fights, you know, a bunch of little things going on. So day two going well.
3: Yeah. Anybody geeked out right now?
6: Satoshi Nakamoto line. Yeah. Obviously, he's been geeked out for 2 days, 48 hours.
3: What's the drip? What you got?
6: So, I got a LACS hoodie on. You know, I got Banish Diaries jeans on. You know, I got some workman, real blue-collar boots. You know, nothing crazy.
3: What's up with the skeezers, though?
6: Yo, the biddies are out. You see Palm Hills over here?
3: Yeah.
6: They got the biddies. They got about 10 different bad bitches working at their booth. Yeah, this is about the best view in the house, for real.
3: That's what's up. All right, holla at me.
6: Of course, my man. Go crazy, y'all.
3: All right, holla.
2: Okay.
4: So, we're just making clicks and whistles now.
2: So when you say, did you guys exchange information before you started talking? It's like,
3: no.
2: How would he know how to get a hold of you? Like,
3: just like when I see you in the streets, like, dude.
2: The streets.
4: Let's catch up. I'll holler at you later.
7: Yeah. I just looked up Satoshi Nakamoto. The hoodies are like $1,000.
3: Yeah, also, they're crazy. Also, he works with, a lot of people see this brand and might not know it's him, but with Adidas, he is the one that heads, it's called Y3. So you might see things that say Y3, and that's the designer.
4: Also, Satoshi Nakamoto is the pseudonym of the guy who created Bitcoin. So they're just stealing. They're literally...
3: No. This guy's been around forever.
4: But that's literally the name of the guy who created Bitcoin, supposedly. Mm-hmm.
2: So, Greg, you know how you have that random thought when you're out on a Tuesday at 2 o'clock? You're like, what does everybody do? Does nobody work?
7: Yeah.
2: Does nobody work?
7: Yeah. How are you here?
2: Like, when you talk
5: I know why
2: about
5: I'm here. Why are you here?
2: This sweatshirt. And this is being held at a massive convention center. Yeah. And there's tons of people there.
3: People pay a lot of money to go there.
2: And they pay a lot of money to go there. They pay a lot of money to, you know, buy things.
5: Or, mm-hmm.
2: You see how much some of these shirts, like, remember when Supreme was the thing?
3: Oh,
2: mm-hmm. You paid how much for that?
5: Right.
2: And how much? Mm-hmm. My question is, and you see these videos where, you know, someone rolls up in a car, like, hey, what do you do for a living? That's the question I want to know at ComplexCon or any of these places where people are dropping $1,000. What do you do for a living?
7: Yeah.
3: Well, I'll tell you this guy.
2: Where do you get your money from?
3: He was, you know what he was doing? He was ripping cards. Like the
7: God.
3: Pokemon cards, baseball cards, all that kind of stuff.
2: Explain to me what ripping, just opening packs.
3: So you're opening packs online. So he was, you get paid for that too. We know Tyler, he does it. You open packs of cards online and you sell the cards, and then you also make money from the social media of the videos of you opening cards.
4: I still don't believe that's
2: how many
4: a real
2: people.
4: Account.
2: Yeah. How many people could be making decent money doing that?
5: $1,000 hoodie.
3: Well, yeah. I agree with you.
2: Good for them.
3: Those numbers, I don't know.
2: By the way, good for them. Mm-hmm. Whoever makes money, people who go online and go, get ready with me today. And they're making money. Like Pete Davidson was saying, great. Congratulations. My question, because then everybody goes, oh, well, that's that easy. I just have to have an account where I go, get ready for me. Mm-hmm. There's only so many people who are going to be able to, quote, make a living. Yeah. In other words, where it's their only job.
7: Right.
2: Just to be able to cut, you know, a check for rent or to put food on the table, let alone $1,000 for a sweatshirt.
4: I think a lot of people are saying, like, because everyone is saying, oh, I resell it. But eventually that number runs out. Yeah. I think a lot of these people are saying I'm reselling it and they're losing money on the back end.
2: Yeah. Or just credit card debt.
4: Right,
2: credit card
4: exactly. Debt.
3: Also, that was my advice to Tyler because he really wants to go all in on the card thing. I'm like, I think that's great. And I think, live selling things online is the future, but learn to sell other things other than the cars because there's eventually going to be a bust on this for sure.
4: Yeah.
2: All right. This next person?
3: Now, this guy I actually want to share a little less energy, but I think he's the most level-headed. He's not a guy that's like spending his life savings buying everything. So there are level-headed people there.
2: At ComplexCon?
3: At ComplexCon.
2: Not everybody's nuts?
3: Not everybody's crazy. So I just wanted to highlight this guy.
2: All right.
6: What you rocking today? Today I got it on the, if you see the police, Warner Brothers shirt. Off the camo, off the Gucci though.
3: Yeah, yeah.
6: Oh, that's what's up.
2: Wait, what?
7: Wait, if you see the police, Warner Brother.
3: Yeah.
7: Not Warner Brothers.
2: Now is that a term like okay? It's but not good. This is not Gucci. Meaning like good.
3: No,
2: it's all good. It's like all Gucci.
3: No. So he highlighted his shirt first.
2: Sure.
3: Which looked like the Warner Brothers logo.
2: And Warner Brother.
3: Yeah, it looks exactly like what Gina's saying.
2: Gotcha.
3: Then he talked about his shorts, and then he talked about his Gucci flip flops.
2: Oh, so they're really okay.
7: They're actually
2: Gucci.
6: See the police, Warner Brothers shirt, off the camo, off the Gucci though.
3: Yeah, yeah.
6: Okay. Oh, that's what's up. What's up? What are you gonna cop today? I might cop some food. I'm really hungry, so I'm just gonna walk around, take some good pictures, and eat some food. Yeah, yeah. I don't need too much.
3: Yeah. What's the budget?
6: The budget probably about like $30. That's about it. That's all I'm willing to give.
3: Who came mid this year?
6: Who came mid? You seen nobody for real, but you know, everybody's just trying to be somebody in this life. So they trying as best as they can.
3: That's what's up, all right, holla.
2: All right, what does that mean?
3: What?
2: You've done that a couple times.
3: It's just greetings.
2: Is that what
3: and goodbyes.
2: It is?
3: Yeah.
2: That means it means goodbye?
3: Yeah.
7: It's like the punctuation at the end of the conversation.
2: Okay.
5: There's so much RuPaul appropriation.
7: I know.
0: Is it RuPaul? I thought it was Cardi B.
7: No,
5: she got it from RuPaul.
7: They all got it from drag queens.
4: And with the rhinestones, Greg, you know what I'm saying?
5: Uh-huh. See?
3: I'm taking it not from RuPaul, Greg, but actually from our regional dialect of the San Francisco Bay Area when we go, yarra mean.
5: Oh, yeah. I remember that.
3: So it's like, do you know what I mean? But we say, yarra mean.
2: Right. So it's like saying, you know what I mean, but making it more difficult.
3: Yeah. No, you're shortening it.
2: How can I say this, but more difficult?
7: Right.
3: Yeah,
5: how can I do this by rolling my tongue? Yeah.
7: More tongue acrobatic.
0: If you can't roll your tongue, you're out.
5: Yeah.
3: Yeah.
0: You're losing.
2: More Woody Show's next. Hang on.
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1: Yeah.
0: 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Text us if you'd like over to 22987. 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You can look for us there at the Woody Show. And in the news, police in Portland, Oregon, they're dealing with some stupid kids, Greg, doing a challenge.
2: Oh, what is it this time?
0: This is the door kick challenge.
3: Oh, yeah.
1: Which it's still around?
0: Yeah, I say, which we've heard of before. Yeah.
2: Morons.
0: Where, you know, kids go around, they start kicking in doors, random neighbors' houses and things like that. It's been happening all over, just random homes. Videos have been popping up on social media. And so now, I guess, we just wait for the first story. You know, one of these idiots is going to end up getting shot by someone.
4: Absolutely.
0: And you know what? What's the person in the house supposed to think?
2: That you're getting
0: killed. It must be kids.
2: Yeah.
1: They're just joking.
2: This must be a prank.
0: Must be just pranking.
2: Yeah.
0: They're going to think their house is getting broken into.
1: Yeah. And
2: maybe murdered.
1: And the cost of the door, right, Greg?
2: Yeah.
0: Oh, my God. Front doors are super expensive. Here's what they're saying about it on the local news.
5: I heard this loud boom. Like, I literally thought somebody was trying to break into the door because it was really loud.
6: I worry about the kids that, you know, they might knock on the wrong house and get something scary behind that door. And what happens after that?
7: If you're a parent that's watching, we want you to talk to your kids about that and discourage them from participating in this type of behavior.
5: It's not fun and games like they think it is, because somebody could seriously get hurt.
0: It's all fun and games until somebody dies.
2: Yeah. Wow. Yeah. Imagine having to tell your kid not to do that.
4: I mean, exactly. Yes. That was my question.
2: Really?
0: We did dumb stuff.
2: But
4: kicking people's doors?
2: I think even that we would know better.
0: Well, we were setting fires.
2: Well, yeah.
4: Yeah, but not people's houses.
0: But,
1: in a controlled environment.
2: Yeah. Right.
0: Anyway, they did talk to this one dad. He wasn't too bothered, saying, quote, "Kids are kids.
1: What?
0: At least they're not doing drugs or actually breaking in. That's not the concern.
4: How do you think they did it?
0: The concern is someone's going to shoot him or kill him.
2: Yeah.
0: 877-44-WOODY. Text us 22987. It is the Woody Show.

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1: The Woody Show.
2: All right. Cheers and jeers. Seabass, what do you got?
3: I would like to say cheers, internal cheers to Menji and Jeff G and all the other folks who've been running the video for a day or two here.
2: Yeah.
3: It's been nice, like, quiet in a decent office. Like,
2: oh,
3: music blasting between.
2: I knew there was something to it. I'm like, yeah. there's got to be something on the other end of this quote compliment.
3: Yeah. I noticed it, and I was like, oh, the volume's at a reasonable level. No one's, like, making noises or singing along or beatboxing or, like, smacking the table or... And it's like, there's not music coming on in between every second you're not doing something. You have to throw a different music track on. It's like, it's a place you can actually get work done and not be distracted.
4: Good job, Menji.
3: Way to go, Menji. Way to go, Jeff G. I assume Tyler's going to be in there for a little bit, you know, doing the video and stuff.
5: Keep it up, guys.
3: Way to go to be like decent, you know, office
2: mates. Because Vaughn's off for a handful of days.
3: Oh, is that what it is?
2: Vaughn's off for a handful of days. Yeah. And so everybody's been, you know, subbing, chipping in. And doing what they can to keep everything moving.
3: Like Menji was sitting there. I was like, "Oh, this is like quiet in here. I can listen."
2: Well, Menji doesn't say anything to anybody.
3: But like, the volume of the show is at a normal volume, and he's not playing music on top of the show.
2: Yeah. Hey, so, Bort, let me ask you a question. When you're sitting in there, because Bort and Menji, they're sitting in that other studio together all day. Like, does he speak? Like, does he? Or I'm saying outside of business stuff. Like, oh, hey, I'm working on this.
6: Oh, yeah,
2: that. Mm-hmm. Like just like regular, like casual, small talk conversation.
6: Yeah. I talk with Menji all day long. If anyone, the loud one in the room is usually Tyler. Tyler will start a conversation about nothing and keep it going, try to pull everyone into it.
3: Like, that's just his breathing.
2: What does Menji talk about? What are some of his favorite subjects?
6: Horror movies, film. We usually talk about the show and stuff going on with that. And then usually commentary on Tyler's stories and why it even got brought up or why it took 20 minutes to get to the point.
2: Mm-hmm.
6: So I have a solution for Seabass.
2: One of Bort's favorite things is dumping on Tyler.
6: Massively.
2: He lives for it.
6: But I love him. I love him, though. He's one of my closest friends. But I have a solution. We just need to switch people. We love Vaughn. We don't have a problem with Vaughn's noise. Vaughn should come in here. Tyler goes to Seabass.
5: Oh.
3: I'd be okay with that.
6: Okay. Really?
3: I mean, you guys aren't, because you guys are doing audio work all the time.
4: Yeah, but
3: trust me, that would get
4: setup is pretty elaborate.
3: Yeah, it would also require rewiring things.
4: Right.
6: Yeah, so that
3: from a logistics purpose, it wouldn't work. But yeah, you guys would be tired of that real fast.
2: I mean, the idea is eventually when they remodel the studios.
5: Yeah. That's a good one.
6: Hey, you're talking about that forever.
2: 2030. You know, everybody will end up being in that room where Bort is.
3: Mm-hmm.
2: Yeah, so it'll basically just being out of this room and that room, everything will run.
7: Yeah,
2: then you would have the office, you and Jeff G.
3: Nice.
2: Does Jeff bother you?
3: No, he's
2: okay.
3: Again, no one's a problem except for one person. Everyone else knows how to behave.
5: No one's a problem except the nicest
6: except
5: person.
6: Seabass.
2: Okay,
6: I take back everything I said.
3: You could be a nice person. Again, the whole nice person thing is nice, but we're not talking about that.
2: Right, so backhanded cheers.
5: Yeah,
3: no, actual cheers to Menji. Way to go.
2: Okay.
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3: 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More on that in a second. 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
5: Do it.
6: Yeah.
3: Gregory.
6: Yes.
3: Parting words of wisdom, please.
6: Yes, I saw these from Ricky Gervais, and I loved it. Nobody can hurt your feelings without your permission.
3: Yeah.
6: I had never heard that before.
3: And the other thing is, like, in so many situations, people don't have any power unless you give it to them.
6: Yeah. Mm-hmm. Right.
3: You know, like, and obviously, like, you know, there are people that do have power.
5: Yeah.
3: Cops.
6: Yeah.
3: Your boss.
5: Your parents when you're a little kid.
3: Yeah, I mean, but there are so few and far between.
6: Mm-hmm. Right.
3: You know, everything else you are giving more power to than what it actually has.
6: Yeah. And I this resonated with me.
3: And that is good, too. I like that a lot.
6: Ricky Gervais rules.
3: He does. All right. Thank you very much, Gregory.
6: Jewett.
3: Thank you so much for giving The Woody Show some of your valuable time this morning. You know, we love and appreciate you for that. The rest of you guys can suck it. We will catch you back here on Wednesday. Have a great day. SMD double M.
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5: Showtime. Are you ready?
6: I'm ready. Are you ready?
2: Ready. Ready. And away we go. Happy Tuesday. Jackson checking in. Philly's alternative. It's Alt 104.5. Sorry I missed you yesterday. I needed a day to recover from that debacle on Sunday, that game Sunday. I don't know what's wrong with the Birds, man. I feel like it's been a couple of years of this now, maybe three. They develop a nice lead in the first half of the game, and then in the second half, it's like somebody hits the off switch and they're just done. I don't get it. Frustrating, though. It's frustrating. All right, well, there's always this week, Sunday morning, by the way, because they're playing in London, Eagles-Jaguars. I think that game is at 9:30 a.m. our time. So hopefully we pull it together this week. Hopefully. All right, it's done. I'm over it. Here's some Sublime in Sonata.

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It's Green Day, Alt 104.5, Jackson here. It has been a nasty year for injuries in the NFL. Not just the Birds, who entered Sunday missing Devontae Smith, Lane Johnson, Landon Dickerson, Zach Bond. All over the league, they're dropping like flies, man. It's been a tough year. Of course, you had Jackson Dart with the Giants go down. He needed surgery, probably out for the season. Might make it back in time for the playoffs. We'll see. Jaden Daniels with the Commanders with that dislocated elbow. Marcus Mariota went out Sunday in London with the knee injury. They think it's an MCL. They're down to their third string quarterback. Guy's name I can't even pronounce. Kalimanakis? No clue. And Sunday was just injury palooza. Lamar Jackson, Jamar Chase, T. Higgins, Rashee Rice, and multiple Raven starters. Good news on Lamar Jackson's injury appears to be relatively encouraging anyway. His ankle injury listed as day-to-day. So if you're like me and your fantasy football team suddenly looks like an urgent care waiting

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0: Alt-1045 welcomes Fontaines, D.C. to the Skyline Stage at the Highmark Man April 24th. 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

as Linkin Park crawling, Jackson here. I did get to see a bunch of Unshatter, the new Linkin Park documentary. Well worth your time. It's not your typical cradle to grave rock documentary, but focuses on everything post passing of Chester Bennington and whether the band would continue. And it's pretty good, man. If you get a chance, check it out. It's in theaters now, limited run. So if you can't find it in a theater near you, hang tight. I'm sure it will be available for streaming soon. 21 Pilots, here's City Walls.

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0: Philly's alternative, it's Alt 104.5. 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And the song is called Bottle. What do you think? 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So Tony Romo is out of a job, but not out of the money. Tony Romo officially out at CBS Sports following the DUI arrest back in July. He had about 4 years and $72 million left on his contract, and they say he is likely to keep most of it. One would assume he had a pretty solid contract. Can you imagine your severance, like in the tens of millions of dollars? Most of us get a cardboard box and some dude from HR watching us pack up our desk. And I could make the joke about another cowboy gone before the playoffs, but I kind of like Tony Romo. I mean, he was a great analyst. He had this ability to know what was going to happen on the field before it happened. And that's just superior, football knowledge. So, yeah, he was a Cowboy and the Cowboys suck. Therefore, he sucks. But say what you want about Romo. He was pretty good at his job.
1: Now, here's your chance to win $1,000. Just enter this nationwide keyword on our website. Deposit. That's deposit. Enter it now.
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There's the Foo Fighters and Pretender. Foo Fighters opened up for AC/DC at MetLife Stadium this past Friday. How cool is that? That show had to be rescheduled because of the nor'easter coming up the coast. They're pretty reckless, the opening band on that tour. But with the rescheduled date, they couldn't make that show. So AC/DC called Dave, and Dave's like, hell yeah. And I imagine that was a pretty cool surprise if you held that ticket to go to the show and go, oh my God, I'm getting the Foo Fighters and AC/DC. Dave Grohl came out and played guitar on Highway to Hell with AC/DC. Just pretty cool. He had said that, like, when he was a kid, that AC/DC was one of the bands that made him go, I want to do that. So all these years later, to be on stage playing with them has got to be pretty special. His Fastball and The Way.

There's 3 days grace. I hate everything about you. Postmodern Radio 104.5. We'll throw it back for the lunch hour. That's coming your way at noon. It's Blink, Adam's Song.

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Hey, take my hand and come with me, because you look so fine that I really want to make you mine. 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

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It's Alt 104.5. Jackson here. If you get a chance, go look up the video for the Foo Fighters song Spit Shine. It's awesome. Directed by Dave Grohl, and it features his daughter, Harper Grohl, and is like a gruesome family production, blood, guts, zombies. Kind of embraces the absurdity of the splatter movie excess. Rock music combined with low-budget horror makes for a cool video. And a quick search will find that for you. It's on YouTube. Here's Somber, back to France.

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3: 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This is how you win. Hit you with the retro stuff, the classic alternative cuts, 80s, 90s, aughts. Today, we're going to play some Smashing Pumpkins. We've got your Friendsgiving band. We'll do some All-American Rejects, some Offspring, and let's get underway with this one. Love it. Ned's Atomic Dustbin, Grayscale Green.

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It's Bush and Swallow Jackson here. Does Tom Cruise have his first? I don't know if it'd be his first, but it's very rare for Tom Cruise to have a box office bomb. But that is what's happening with this new flick, Digger. It only made like $8 million over the weekend. Budget was $125 million. Tom is usually the guy they call when they want to get people off the couch. So it's strange, but yeah, it's not doing well. Here's Jimmy Eat World and Sweetness.

0: Halloween creeping up on us, and they did a recent survey asking people, well, quite a few questions. One of them, what they thought this year's big pop culture costume would be. Dolly Parton tops the list. But they also asked what costumes are played out. And the majority of people, quite a few, said anything sexy. So the sexy nurse, the sexy doctor, the sexy TSA agent, sexy Mitch McConnell. Sexy $1.50 Costco hot dog. I don't know. They're saying ditch the sexy, man. It's play it out. Now, I don't know if I 100% agree with this, and I think it depends on who you ask. Nothing wrong with some sexy at Halloween. But yeah, they say it's played out, and also getting votes on the played out list were hippies, minions, Where's Waldo, and pirates. Pirates actually was second behind anything sexy. There you go, man. I'm just here to help. I still think you'd be okay with something sexy. I wouldn't put too much thought into that.
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2: 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Hey. 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

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There's Hole Jackson here. Eagle-Eyed Cherry. You know, he's Swedish. Like the Swedish chef. Yeah. Here's Save Tonight.

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16: 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Addy isn't for men or to enhance sexual performance. Addy can cause severe low

0: and you just keep running. I died and you watched me. I died and you walked by and said, no, I'm dead.
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There's the Ataris and the Boys of Summer. It's Alt 104.5. Jackson here. Well, it's tough to keep up with science, man. For the longest time, they were telling us the intermittent fasting was the way to go. You'd live longer, right? Hold off eating your first meal of the day until, you know, noon, 1 o'clock. It's good for you. That, apparently not the case anymore. They say breakfast, the most important meal of the day. New study looked at 31,000 Americans over the age of 40, and they found that people who ate breakfast between 7 and 8 a.m. had the lowest mortality risk. If you eat between 8 and 10 a.m., it's linked to a 10% higher risk of death. Eating between 10 and noon raised that number to 19%, and for people who did not eat their first meal until after noon, the risk of death went up 29%. They say that meal timing can affect the body's internal clock, which plays a role in your circadian rhythm and your metabolism. Take it for what it's worth, but that's the new study. Maybe your mother was right. Breakfast, the most important meal of the day.

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Linkin Park, there's Numb. Jackson here. That's going to wrap things up for me. I'm out of time, man. Thanks for hanging out. Thanks for listening, as always. Hope you have a stellar afternoon, and we'll catch you back here tomorrow morning, 10 a.m., right after the Woody Show. I'll leave you with some Death Cab for Cutie, Riptides. Love you, mean it. Bye.

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1045 Philadelphia's alternative, and the Flyers still looking for their first win of the season. 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
0: 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Get it? 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

Philadelphia's alternative and the 76ers played their first preseason matchup, a trouncing of the Knicks. They'll go at it again on Thursday against the Brooklyn Nets on the road, then wrap up with a home and away against the Boston Celtics. Shockingly enough, we're just 2 weeks away from the regular season.

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0: Alt-1045 welcomes Fontaines, D.C. to the Skyline Stage at the Highmark Man April 24th. 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

0: seen the Linkin Park documentary, you should definitely check it out. Because, you know, Mike Shinoda talks about we made sure that we didn't hire someone who was just a, you know, Chester Bennington sound-alike. We didn't want to be like karaoke of ourselves, which is a good point. 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

So there are plenty of people who didn't know that Dominique Fike was a musician. They just saw him in, you know, Euphoria. And there are a lot of people who knew he was a musician and had no idea he was an actor. Oh, he's both. Here's his new one called Baby Doll.

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Sirianni announced the Philadelphia Eagles are going to practice at home before they leave on Friday to head to London for their game on Sunday. There's a lot of different schools of thought. Hopefully it pays off. Eagles are 2-2. 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

here. We're now full week into October. All 104.5 Philadelphia's alternative. Tomorrow we're looking at a high of 70. Closer to 80 for Thursday, but that's kind of just a blip. Gloriously sunny straight in through Saturday. Chance of rain on Sunday, but not a total.

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got one final keyword you can use to grab $1,000 of alternative income. Thanks to our friends at Ashley Furniture Cherry Hill. One final keyword for the day. And that's coming up in less than 10 on 104.5 Nirvana.

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keep hearing that there's new Incubus music. And I keep not hearing when we're going to get to hear new Incubus music. 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

Well, if you recently bought an iPhone 18 Pro Max, you might want to hold on to the box because Forbes is saying that there's some devices that are experiencing connectivity problems, at least on AT&T, which can cause users to lose cell service. Apple says that some of the affected phones may need to be replaced, others might not. 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
1: I've been doing little things of like, okay, what can I give up for a day? How long can I go without eating? How long can I go without my phone?
3: Oh, great. You've done that.
1: Right. Yeah.
4: Yeah. Right? Like my limit was, I think, 7 days.
1: Oh, jeez, Christ. Are you serious?
4: Yeah. I was mega anorexic.
1: Oh, my God, Greg. That's amazing.
4: Good old days.
3: Yeah. Congrats.
1: Don't try that at
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while we have Somber now on Alt 104.5, I want you to think about how much fun it will be to see him doing Back to Friends and Everything for his show next month at Xfinity Mobile Arena. Well, we've got your chance to win tickets and a bunch of other

0: Today, you say, huh, Smashing Pumpkins? Today. Well, today would be a good day to win some tickets. Like to see Somber, we heard him right before the Pumpkins on Alt 104.5. I'm Mike Jones. You could be at his show next month at Xfinity Mobile Arena. We also have Friendsgiving with the All-American Rejects at Parks Casino. Third Eye Blind's coming for their Halloween show at the Fillmore. 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Steve Lacy, he's going to be at Freedom Mortgage Pavilion soon. 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
20: 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Don't take Addy if you have liver problems, take certain medicines, or are allergic to any of its ingredients. Before taking Addy, tell your doctor about all the medicines you take. If you've had any mental health conditions,

So far, so fake. Pierce the Veil on Alt 104.5. Thanks for hanging out, getting your Tuesday night started with us. And I'm also glad you're with us now, because in a few minutes, we're going to hear our next song for the best music discovery ever this week. Bottle from Remy Wolf. We'll play it in a few, and we want to know what you think about it. Marcy Playground, the sex, the cake.

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0: With the new album coming out this week, we figured what better time than now to feature Remy Wolf with her new song Bottle as our Alt 104.5 best music discovery ever this week. I'm Mike Jones, and on Friday, we're going to get all of her music with her new album Mud. But let's focus on this one now, on Bottle. What do you think about this song? Are you liking what you're hearing on this next one from Remy? Maybe you're like, let's not anymore. It's not for me. Well, let us know by texting us. What do you think about Bottle? Tell us. Text like or dislike to 91045.
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Mike Jones here. 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
1: When I was a kid, they would gas like all the kids.
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1: High?
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1: In the ear?
2: Yeah, gassed right in the ear.
1: Whoa, that's crazy.
4: Right.
1: I want to try.
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October, it's Halloween and spooky season. And well, how about doing something different this year for Halloween? 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I'm Mike Jones, because Halloween night, they're doing a big show at the Fillmore. 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How great of a Halloween is that going to be? 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We'll have Third Eye Blind right after Double Take from Edge Hill.

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And in a few minutes with the Mike Jones Minicon, we'll talk about how the Miami Heat are going to be playing in Vice City. They've got a cool crossover with GTA 6. 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
2: For Valentine's Day in 2027, it'll be all about love, romance, and Pokemon. A new special Valentine's Day Pokemon trading card set is coming, similar to what they did with their Trick or Trade series Halloween cards. 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Watch out for the Pokemon Valentine's cards to launch on January 27th. Also coming is the NBA and Grand Theft Auto crossover with the Miami Heat. Ahead of GTA 6's launch, the Heat will have a special A Night in Vice City event on November 18th for their game against the Milwaukee Bucks. The Heat will wear special uniforms and have fun interactions while fans can get jerseys and shirts and other gear. But it won't just be limited to people in Miami. Everyone can see the new stuff and get it now in the Miami Heat's online store. 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

robot did this, we'd probably sound a lot smoother. 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

While Sublime is keeping summer going, thank you, boys. 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Rise Against just threw it down. They had the big show the other night at the Fillmore. And now you're saying, Mike Jones, I wish I was there. I didn't know. Well, that's why you got to check our concert calendar at alt1045philly.com so you're not missing out on anything. And also our contest page at the website so you can win tickets, like with Friendsgiving coming up with the All-American Rejects, with Fuel and Lit at Parks Casino, Lord Huron, Hawthorne Heights, Somber, back. We got a lot of shows you can win tickets to. See what's up. Make it happen. alt1045philly.com. And don't miss things. Kills me now.